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A great request from Kim as we burn our way into another hour. Don't even think about leaving me here. Don't do me like that. Grab yourself a fresh beverage, and let's continue to listen to some of the best rock and roll anyone has ever heard. And yeah, this one absolutely counts. It's UCR.

0: We heard a bit of my conversation with Steve Stevens last night on the program. We will have more of it. Congrats to Steve and Billy, who were inducted into the Guitar Center Rock Walk earlier this week. Billy got a Lifetime Achievement Award from the American Music Awards. And, of course, they will be inducted into the Rock Hall later this year. So Steve Stevens and Billy Idol, they are having a great year. And kudos for all of that from your friends at Ultimate Classic Rock.
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I hope Jeff Lynne is doing okay. It's been almost a year since he had to abruptly end ELO's farewell tour due to health issues. And, man, we are so grateful for him. All those classic songs. So hopefully Jeff is enjoying retirement, right? Here is requested Pink Floyd on Ultimate Classic Rock.

Well, the Rush reunion tour hit some travel delays that forced them to do a bit of shuffling with the Fort Worth dates. But being the pros that they are, they've made some adjustments and will finish out the first part of that run strong. Then, after a short break, Rush is going to be in Chicago and New York for four nights each in July and the first part of August. And then onward, check out the tour dates if you need them, because the short version is that you're going to have many, many chances to see Rush in the limelight for the rest of the year. This is UCR.

Red Ryder, how about it? Would you like some good Canadian rock and roll from the 80s? Because I just got a request for Tom Cochran and Red Ryder. I'm feeling like that kind of lunatic. I know you're out there. And we appreciate you being here with us.

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Well, I was a bit of a Red Rider late bloomer. I think I heard Lunatic Fringe for the first time in the early part of the 90s, and I connected the dots shortly after that, around that same time, that the Lunatic Fringe singer guy was also the Life is a Highway singer guy. And Tom Cochran, both solo and with Red Rider, has made some great music over the years, and he's still out there playing live shows. You can check out his website, tomcochran.com, for the latest dates. A lot of them in Canada, of course. 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

Ultimate Classic Rock. Come on, let's do this. 1988 is tonight's 9 at 9, and we are definitely going to finish what we started with this particular mission. And every step of the way, it's going to feel like heaven.

0: Check it out. I guess we're going to see if that one makes it into John Mellencamp's greatest hits tour this summer, because if the criteria is that it had to be a hit, that one certainly counts. It's Wardlaw. 1988 is the name of the game tonight on The Nine, and we've got one of the biggest songs of the decade that also had one of the longest climbs to get to its peak position. Released as a single in September of 1987, it peaked at number two in July of 1988. What song was it? Well, we'll play it for you in just a moment on Ultimate Classic Rock.
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Okay, if you're just joining us, Def Leppard's Pour Some Sugar on Me came out as a single in September of 1987. If we round up a bit, it peaked at number two darn close to a year later in July of 1988, late July, actually. However long it took to get there, it was certainly worth every second of the time because Pour Some Sugar on Me remains one of Def Leppard's most legendary songs. It just had to spend some time in the slow cooker, but the real ones, that's me and all of you, the real ones knew, didn't they? We are playing a bunch of songs in this hour that were on the radio, MTV, maybe your own cassette, vinyl, LP, or CD in the year 1988. Here's another one from the album Now in Zen. It's Robert Plant, and this is UCR.

0: We're proving one song at a time that 1988 was a pretty fun place to be. How could you not appreciate the year that gave us both Who Framed Roger Rabbit and Die Hard in the same 12 months? It's not every year that you get a classic Christmas movie added to your list of great Christmas movies to watch. I'm kidding, but we do know that Die Hard really is a Christmas movie, right? I knew you'd see it my way. We're going to close out our nine-song look back at 1988 with a certifiable Day Glow banger. Hint, this one is Lime Green, and it is ultimate classic rock.
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CC played that guitar for all of us, I think. It's Matt Wardlaw. Yeah, it's that Matt Wardlaw guy. Where does he keep coming from? What a fun hour this has been, though, folks. The fun will absolutely continue as we get into the next one. UCR Backstage is after this from Boston.

We're doing that one for John by request. Metallica's Bleeding Me. He asked for that since we're doing the big Metallica Reload box set giveaway. You know, load songs, reload songs. It is all one big, happy, heavy metal family in my book. So I understand it. Thanks for that request, John. And if you all are not registered yet for the chance to win that Reload box set, you got to get that done. Get qualified at Ultimate Classic Rock, and good luck. Yeah.

0: Thank you, Ozzy. We love you. 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We love you. God bless you all. 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

0: 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At the start of this particular hour, we play a few songs live. 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

Steve Miller Band on UCR. I don't know if you heard about this, but the folks at dating.com hiring their first ever chief breakup officer, a fully remote job that's a part-time paying gig, pays $3,000 a month to professionally dump people. Part of me says that's not enough hazard pay for all the F-bombs and middle fingers that you're going to hear and see on those Zoom calls. But the other part of me thinks, man, that's a part-time job. That's nice work if you can get it, right? But 38 Special is here to bring us back to love Earth, I'll call it. Hold on loosely, work things out, cool down a bit. Don't let them go. Unless, of course, they're total jerks and or a psycho hose beast. In that case, well, maybe there's no happily ever after then. It's Matt Wardlaw. Here's 38 Special to help you sort it all out.

From where I'm sitting, a little more Metallica never hurt anyone. It's Matt Wardlaw. In case you missed it earlier in this very hour, here is one more reminder for you to get qualified for that chance to win the Metallica Reload box set. The box set on the shelf tomorrow with close to 1,700 minutes of music, and you are going to love every second of it. I promise you. So get registered for the chance to bring one home. We have two of these big box sets to give away, and we want to hook you up at ultimateclassicrock.com. Good luck.

0: 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Maybe we just really need to spell out what we're looking for. And thanks to your requests, I think we have a couple of different ways that we can do that. So stick with us. It is Ultimate Classic Rock.
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1: When we remember a moment in rock history, that's an ultimate classic rock-iversary with Matt Wardlaw.

June 25th of 2004, David Bowie played his final concert at the Hurricane Festival in Germany. So we start the hour with a song for the late, great David Bowie, Mr. Ziggy Stardust himself. It's Matt Wardlaw. This week in 2004 as well, Eric Clapton puts his famous Blackie Fender Stratocaster up for auction, sold for close to $1 million, with the proceeds going to a good cause, going to benefit his Crossroads Center that helps people struggling with addiction. It set the record at the time for the most expensive guitar auction ever. Of course, since then, they've gone for a lot more money than that. Six-string inflation, you know? Here's one of the songs that Eric played his Blackie guitar on. It is ultimate classic rock.

0: Today in 1984, Yes and Jimmy Page were on stage together jamming in Germany, playing I'm Down by the Beatles. And as guitarist Trevor Rabin told me, it was not the first time that he had gotten the chance to hang out with the legendary Led Zeppelin guitar player.
1: No, I'd met Jimmy a couple of times before, which led to us feeling really, you know, pretty cool together on stage. It was great. And I was always a fan of Jimmy. I remember years ago there was some, not Melody Maker, but one of the English magazines was doing a thing where certain guitarists, I don't even remember who they were, but some guitarists were saying, well, he's a really sloppy player, you know, and they called me and said, what do you think? And I said, well, I don't want to comment with what other people are saying, but if it wasn't for Jimmy Page, the blueprint for just about any rock band who came afterwards, I mean, Van Halen would say, you know, Jimmy was a huge influence.
0: Mm-hmm.
1: You know, Cream, Led Zeppelin. I mean, I wouldn't spend 1 second faulting Jimmy without hours of compliments.
0: That's former Yes guitarist Trevor Rabin, and this

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Well, this is super cool stuff. If you haven't heard about what AC/DC has been doing during their world tour, they're going to have power-up pop-up shops in every city again as they start the final lap of their 2026 tour here in North America. It starts in Charlotte, July 10th and 11th at the Charlotte Beer Garden is where that initial power-up pop-up shop is going to be. They basically want to give people a place to hang out the day before the show, as well as a place to congregate on show day. And they're going to have exclusive merch, a bunch of cool AC/DC things for you to check out and experience as you're hanging with your friends, including a mock stage, a giant AC/DC neon logo, an AC/DC lightning bolt display, the giant Hell's Bells stage prop, so many things for you to grab some awesome shots for your social media. And there's even going to be a replica Angus Young guitar that's going to travel to each tour stop, and fans can register to win this thing. At the end of the tour, they're going to give it away to one lucky AC/DC fan. And there is also a new AC/DC pinball machine from Stern Pinball that you will also have a chance to win. I'm barely scratching the surface here. In short, there's a ton going on, and you can find out about all of it by going to poweruptour.acdc.com. That is PWRUP tour.acdc.com.

The Mighty Who with the slightly less Mighty Wardlaw, or a lot less Mighty Wardlaw. I do appreciate the good things that you all say, though, to keep my rock and roll self-esteem slightly boosted up. We've all got our dreams, don't we? It's Ultimate Classic Rock.

0: Aerosmith on UCR. I guess that's one way to say it. And of course, we could summarize it like this as well.
1: Just the same thing over and over again.
0: Beavis and Butthead always have the right, wrong thing to say for every situation in life, don't they? It's Matt Wardlaw. We're going to do at least two more. Thank you for being here with us tonight on Ultimate Classic Rock.
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Tomorrow night is going to be pretty bad to the bone. We'll play songs from Metallica's Reload, celebrating the arrival of the big new Reload box set. One more reminder for you to go get registered for your chance to win that Reload box set. We have two of them. They're heavy, but I'm willing to be Iron Man and lug those box sets to the post office to mail them to you for your listening pleasure. It's Matt Wardlaw. My thanks to Infinity, to producer Eric, for everything that he does to make this show sound fantastic. And big kudos to each and every one of you for being here with us. You are the ultimate in ultimate classic rock. Have a great night, everybody. Let's dance into the universe.

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0: Well, here's something fun. Michigan has added another invasive bug on its summer watch list because apparently mosquitoes felt the need for backup. The Michigan Department of Agriculture and Rural Development is warning residents to keep an eye out for the spotted lanternfly. It's a colorful little pest that can wreck trees, gardens, vineyards, entire fields of crops, all while looking way too fancy for something we're supposed to squish on sight. So, what does it look like? Where has it been found? And what should you do if one lands in your yard? 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
1: 4th of July weekend in Michigan is supposed to be fireworks, lake time, and pretending potato salad counts as a side dish. But if you're flying this year, the real show might happen before your plane ever leaves the gate. A new travel analysis says Michigan airports could see more flights, more delays, and more cancellations during the holiday rush. 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
0: 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In a world of uncertainty and constant change, one thing remains. 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
1: There is still so much time left in this baseball season, and that means so much time to check out the best theme nights that the Lansing Lugnuts are throwing. 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
1: Well, here's something fun. Michigan has added another invasive bug on its summer watch list because apparently mosquitoes felt the need for backup. The Michigan Department of Agriculture and Rural Development is warning residents to keep an eye out for the spotted lanternfly. It's a colorful little pest that can wreck trees, gardens, vineyards, entire fields of crops, all while looking way too fancy for something we're supposed to squish on sight. So, what does it look like? 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
1: I got something to tell you guys.
2: Okay.
1: In 1995, stuffed crust was a massive cultural phenomenon when it debuted.
3: Is that what you've been, researching that for the last like 2 hours?
1: It was a quick Google.
2: Kelly was fighting hard for stuffed crust pizza being the greatest fast food item of all time.
1: It was a cultural phenomenon in the fast food industry. In 1995, I was 8. It was life-changing for me.
2: It felt like the biggest thing you'd ever seen.
1: I was like, this is the coolest invention. How will we ever top this?
3: So that was it.
4: But in food, it's never been topped.
1: Never.
4: Mm-mm. Never been topped.
2: That was the Reebok pumps of pizza.
4: Oh, man. I can't wait to eat those dinosaurs.

0: redneck and a little bit nerd. Everybody's got a little of both. That's the theory.
1: Oh,
0: right?
1: Definitely.
0: Already.
1: Everybody's got something. Yeah. You show me the classiest person in the world, and I'll show you somebody who's got something redneck.
0: There are good ones coming in already. Last night I went from discussing the charge on electrons and doing science in my kitchen, and then I got tired of that and I went into the garage to continue carving a spoon.
1: Pretty good.
0: Okay. I make my own fishing lures and I design projects for my girlfriend on her circuit. Or her cricket.
2: Cricket.
0: Yeah. I have 700 hours logged on Red Dead Redemption 2 on my PC.
1: 700. Wow.
0: But I also live in a town that hosts, and I go to, the Mud Jam every year. The largest monster truck mud bog week-long fest in the northern part of America. What town is that again?
2: Oh, that was...
0: Near Tawas, right?
2: Yeah, somewhere in Michigan.
0: Mm-hmm. Yeah. And there's a term for the ladies but who go and who are into the people that drive.
1: They're
0: there.
1: They're like mud daubers, aren't they?
0: Well,
1: or something like
0: I
1: that.
0: Never want to say it because it feels like it's racist.
2: It does.
0: It's not, but it feels like it is.
2: Yeah.
0: Too bad.
1: Yeah.
0: Well, I mean,
2: it's a good name.
0: I don't think it is.
1: Yeah, I don't
0: but
1: know.
0: But I'm not willing to take the chance. It's not that. It's crickets.
1: Yeah. Oh.
0: Rob in Albany. Hello, Rob.
3: Hey, guys. Good morning. Love the show.
0: Thank you, Rob. What makes you a little bit nerd and a little bit redneck?
3: So this is very similar and maybe a little show codish. I work in the automotive industry at a tire repair shop.
0: Okay.
3: The service manager there.
0: Okay.
3: Arguably a masculine type of job, you know, tires, brakes, all dirty, things like that. Recently, my high school director from my high school musical decided that since it was a 30th anniversary, to ask me and a bunch of other alumni to participate in the high school musical of 42nd Street. So there's singing, dancing involved. And you can imagine the type of ridicule that I receive at my place of employment.
0: You do.
2: No, not at
3: all. These guys. Yeah, it's extremely embarrassing, but I heard you guys' topic and I kind of had to let it go. So,
0: Do you love it?
3: I absolutely love it.
0: Yeah,
3: I thought I was going to be the next Justin Timberlake when I was in high school.
1: Now
3: I sell tires for a living. Quite the opposite.
0: You're more one of the other guys from NSYNC.
1: Yeah.
0: Hoping to get back together.
1: Well, you know, I think the world is overdue for a musical about tire installations.
2: Yeah.
0: Oh, yeah.
3: Yeah.
1: That could be a great backdrop.
0: Balance is the word I use to make the car go smooth.
1: Yeah.
0: I mean, everything could be a musical for Broadway.
1: You just, you're out of camber. What you're doing. She's out of camber.
0: The camber.
3: The guys at work are telling me I should sing the jobs to sell the customers. You need brakes, possibly rotors as well.
0: It would work on me, Rob. I'd be like, take all my money. Sing more songs now.
3: Yeah.
0: All right, thank you, Rob.
1: Don't go cross-drilled, go slotted.
4: My favorite are those friends who will randomly sing things like that when they're like, how you doing? And I'm like, oh my God, people just randomly break out in song in the middle of their talking. My favorite.
2: That's you.
4: I know, I do it.

0: I want to be fun.
1: I was like, is this, are you talking about you? Because that's you. This is
2: Kelly's way of tricking people into liking her better. It's some sort of weird Dale Carnegie upside down stuff.
0: Isn't it hilarious when people do that thing?
1: You know, it's so great. Yeah, every day you come in. Good morning.
3: Hello, friends.
0: Oh, I do. I go, here I am.
1: I am here. I spilled coffee on myself in the car ride.
0: Did anyone do anything fun yesterday? Do you know where my building car?
2: And then yeah, we're like, that's here a repeat. Comes Kelly, our tall, awkward Oprah.
0: I obviously smell bad.
3: I forgot to move my car today.
0: I got another speeding ticket yesterday.
2: Did you?
0: No, I got a parking ticket, and then 2 days ago I bumped into a lady in the parking garage and I have to pay for her bumper now.
2: My little show code just snuck out.
1: Oh boy. Well, remember, you have to be a bad driver to be a good driver,
0: that's
1: right?
0: That's right.
3: That's yeah, just yeah. Kelly's How close standing, are you to getting
1: standing,
3: good?
1: Standing by her word.
0: $1,000 away from being a good driver, I guess. As like of
2: you,
0: yesterday.
2: You were backing out? And she backed out at the same time, or was she stationary and not in her car at all?
0: No, the car was parked.
1: Kelly's always just a $500 deductible away from being a good driver.
0: I know. I ran into a parked car. It was really sad. I was turning in and I turned too wide and I bumped it. And then the only notes that I had were little notes that said, hello there. And it had plants all over it, like little notes that you just put with like cute presents
2: yes.
0: or whatever. And I had to write her a note that, and I started off with, hello, I suck. And then I wrote, I bumped into your car and I felt terrible because I could have left, but I would never do that. And then I left my information on it and she texted me and got the estimate. I sent her a dinner, a DoorDash gift card too, because I felt bad.
2: Good on you though for owning it. There's a lot of people, but that a lot of people would have hit the road. And then she could have said to the people that own that parking ramp, can you check the cameras and see which loser did this? You'd have been tracked down.
0: Oh yeah.
2: But a lot of people would have tried it.
0: Yeah. Oh, for sure.
2: Do the work.
0: Yeah.
2: Well, that's pretty good.
0: Sorry, random, totally derailed that.
2: No, I really like it. The confession came out with your singing voice.
3: Yeah.
2: Danielle in Tennessee. Danielle, what makes you a little bit nerd and a little bit redneck?
4: Well, I'm actually like a lot nerd, but okay. Like the thing that kind of pushed me over the top was I finally started playing Dungeons and Dragons.
2: I think that's
4: the epitome of what you can be as far as nerd.
2: I think so.
3: Kind of.
2: Like, do you dress up and run a guild or whatever?
4: Okay. No, but that is in the works. Okay.
0: Are you a dungeon master?
3: Okay, all right.
4: I am learning.
3: You're learning. Okay. Ooh, nice.
0: Do you have all of the books and stuff?
4: I have a lot of the books and a pretty nice dice collection.
0: Yeah,
3: I was going to say, you've got to have a nice dice collection. Gotta have that.
2: Now, Danielle, one of my sons just asked me the other day, Dad, would you learn to be a dungeon master so we can play Dungeons and Dragons at the house?
0: You should. You would love it.
2: Do you think so?
0: Yeah, you love storytelling.
2: Yeah, I'm pretty nerd.
4: It's a ton of fun.
2: Man. Okay, what makes you redneck?
4: Okay, so I definitely get this from my parents, but I am obsessed with free stuff. And it goes so far as to, if I'm staying in a hotel, I am getting the one with the continental breakfast, and I'm probably making 3 or 4 trips to the lobby, back to the room.
2: What, like, even if you're not hungry?
4: Yeah, like, it's a problem.
2: Do you get...
4: there's a kid's menu. My kid is definitely 1 year under the kid's menu limit.
2: Even if he's got a beard?
3: Yeah.
0: Our kid's 20.
4: And I've got a list of burner emails to use to sign up for free trials. And...
0: Oh, girl, same.
1: Oh, are you the person that has 365 emails so you can get like a free cup of Starbucks every day?
4: Not quite that many, but that's the thing. I don't like paying for stuff. And that's the closest I can get to stealing.
2: I really like you, Danielle.
3: Yeah, so it's
2: Danielle,
3: legal stealing.
2: If you stay at a hotel and go to the Continental Breakfast, do you take food with you when you leave? Like, when you leave the hotel, like you're checking out, you're like, I'll take a box to go.
4: That's the whole reason that I get the hotel. Like, I'll refuse to pay for breakfast if I'm road tripping somewhere. That's what the Continental Breakfast is for.
3: Okay, so you're stocking up on like little single serve cereal boxes. And apples.
4: Yeah, maybe
3: and
4: I don't need five. Maybe I don't need the 5 bagels, but we're gonna have them just in case.
1: Okay. So you're no doubt super rich because of all the money you're saving, right?
4: I don't want to. Maybe we won't talk about that.
0: You are so the T

0: Tennessee version of Maitland. Adorable.
1: Danielle, thank you. Call anytime. That's great.
2: She spends all the money she saves on D&D gear.
1: Right. I have so much pewter.
3: Yeah.
1: Thanks to all the money I've saved by eating someone else's bananas.
3: She's just staying at hotels in the town. She's paying $150 yes. bucks a night so she can get a cereal box.
0: Girl math.
1: Mm-hmm. This one from West Michigan. I work as a software engineer. Couldn't get more nerd than that, but nightly I join the dogs for the last whiz of the night off the porch before bed.
3: Oh, no. Oh, my gosh. You have a kinship with your dogs in porch right, urination.
0: Last whiz of the night, make it a good one.
4: All right. You guys do your lean and I'll do the spray.
0: I asked this on social media. If you want to follow along at FBHW show, what makes you a little nerdy? What makes you a little redneck? And Grant said, I'm a nerd because I have a giant fish tank and I breed freshwater stingrays. And the redneck in me has a hard time throwing away anything that might be useful, but it's trash. But it might have another purpose in the future.
1: Oh, totally.
3: Yeah. Oh, that's just most guys.
0: Yeah.
3: I mean,
4: like, I'll use this.
1: This text. It's like I've been waiting for you to do this category my whole life. I go from building computers and playing World of Warcraft to blowing up propane tanks and skeet shooting.
3: Oh, that's boy. Exactly. Yeah, that's, those are good extremes there.
1: I have a 3D printer farm working on Star Wars cosplay armor, and I drive a lifted diesel truck that rolls coal. Okay.
4: Wow. That's a good one.
0: Mary says, I like to wear my Phi Theta Kappa, that's my Honor Society sweatshirt, while shotgunning beers. I had the same damn time.
5: It's an like Honor Society. It's not even like an actual fraternity.
3: Okay, so it's an honorary fraternal society.
0: Yes.
3: Yeah.
1: This text, nerdy, I have a massive Marvel and Dragon Ball Z Funko Pop collection and statue collection. Okay. Redneck, whenever I get tired of any pops or doubles that I might get, I shoot them with my AR-15 in the backyard.
0: Oh my God.
4: Wow.
3: Yeah. Okay.
1: Ooh, this is a good one. Travis in Nashville. Travis, what makes you a little bit nerd and a little bit redneck?
6: Well, I was debating on buying a new hunting rifle or a Lego set, and I ended up buying an $800 Lego set instead, so that worked out.
4: Wow.
1: $800. Wow. What was the Lego set? Yeah, was it of a rifle? That'd be weird.
3: Yeah.
6: No, it was the Lego Technic RC crane that can move around and all that. Okay. It's a big, giant crane.
1: That does look really cool. Every time I see that, I'm like, I want one of my kids to ask for that, and then I want to get it not for $800. Was it worth it?
6: Oh, absolutely. It's RC, and you can play on it. You can use it on your phone and use it and move it on your phone. It's pretty wild.
4: Oh, that's cool.
3: Yeah, that's very cool.
1: Right. It is. Do you do it a lot, though, or is it one of those things where it just sits on the shelf?
6: It's kind of sitting on the shelf, and then when somebody comes over, I just kind of move it around without nobody knowing.
1: How long did it take you to build?
6: Probably about almost 8 hours.
1: Wow. Yeah, that's fast, right? Seems like it.
4: Oh, he's a Lego nerd.
1: Thank you, Travis.
4: Though,
1: that's
4: man.
1: True.
4: He's got it figured out.
1: It's not like he was tinkering with it. He's like, this is my life now. This is what I shall do.
3: He's doing it.
1: Let's see. This text. I work in the education department of a government organization where my coworkers are not outdoorsy at all. One coworker yesterday asked me the difference between a pistol and a shotgun. My favorite hobby is bear hunting, but I'm worried that I will offend my new boss, so I requested time off for a lighthouse sightseeing trip, even though I'm going to hunt bear in Canada. It's not the topic, but I like that you have to have some sort of stagecraft to get out of there.
5: Uh-huh. Lighthouse sightseeing trip.
3: Yeah.
5: Oh, man.
1: This text. I make my own fishing lures, and I made my own outfit for the Renaissance Fair. 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
3: Wow.
1: 1-800-947-3979. More of yours. What makes you a little bit redneck and a little bit nerd all at the same time? 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

0: Yeah.
1: Like, it's not hard to think about and figure out something where, yeah, you could put that in the category.
0: Sure. Yeah.
1: This one, my husband spends so much time doing fishing tournaments, and he has no problem getting shoulders deep in the guts of a deer. Then to relax, he spends time playing Farming Simulator on his Xbox. That's pretty common.
0: Yeah.
1: David in Buffalo. I still have my POG collection and my movie collection of 2,000 plus movies categorized alphabetically. Nothing redneckish, but it's a blue collar workaholic thing for me.
2: Mm.
1: Something like that. This one might be the new leader. This is Jake in Scranton, Pennsylvania. Hello, Jake. What makes you a little bit nerd, a little bit redneck?
3: How you doing, bub? What's going on?
1: Not much. How are you?
3: Good, sir. Good. So what makes me redneck and nerd at the same time is I went to the first ever Scranton Comic-Con dressed as Deadpool, had a great time.
1: Okay.
4: Awesome.
1: Okay.
3: And then when I got done with that, grabbed a bite to eat, and then I came home. Now, Shamokin ain't the only place in NEPA that the Mason-Dixon line didn't count for because we're truly the rednecks of the North.
1: Okay.
3: All right. I live on a half an acre of land with a waterfall and a creek and a mountain, and I live in an entire cabin made out of pallets.
1: Really? That sounds kind of amazing. Yes, I'm not going to lie. What did you...
3: Yeah, it's pretty cool.
1: After Comic-Con, what did you grab to eat?
3: Burger King.
1: Oh, okay. Because it said you shot three squirrels on the way home, and that was dinner.
3: Oh, yeah. I forgot to tell you about that. Later on, I was sitting on the porch having a couple beers with the dog, and three squirrels came by. It's still squirrel season here in PA, and I shot them, and now I got them in the freezer.
1: There you go.
0: What kind of beer does your dog like?
3: We like Budweiser.
1: Okay. Yeah, that lot, like his property. What did he say, a half acre?
0: It's got a
1: mountain, a stream, and a waterfall?
0: My God, there's a lot packed onto that property.
1: I guess you own all the way up to infinity.
0: Yeah.
1: That's pretty awesome.
5: It's a really, really narrow, tall mountain.
0: Yeah.
1: I know what he's saying, and it's pretty awesome. This is Ashley in Nashville. Hello, Ashley.
6: Hi.
1: Hi there. What makes you a little nerd and a little redneck?
6: So the nerdy aspect, totally love Star Wars, have a whole room full of collectibles, tattoo the whole bit, go to Comic-Con and dress up.
1: Okay.
6: The nerdy side is I've actually picked up roadkill to skin it before.
4: Oh.
0: For what? Like to make a Chewbacca hat?
6: No, but that's a good, I should do that next time.
1: Amazing.
6: Tennessee is really cool. They have the TWRA has this becoming an outdoor woman thing. So you can take all these cool outdoorsy classes. And I've taken the one on skinning before, and it is also perfectly legal to pick up roadkill for whatever reason in Tennessee. So I've picked up some fresh things just to try, you know, keep up the skill set.
1: Just to practice.
0: Okay, so that's amazing. What do you do when you skin something? Like, what do you, I mean, like, are you just skinning it and throwing it away, or are you doing something with it?
6: At this point, like, my skill set is super awful. I will not survive an apocalypse making my own clothes. Okay. So thus far, I haven't ended up with anything I could really make something with. But you know,
1: what was that?
6: At some point, I hope to be.
1: What the TWRA? What is that? Tennessee Women's Wrestling Association?
6: Tennessee Wildlife Resources Association?
1: Oh, that makes much
6: I believe
1: more sense.
6: I got their acronym right.
1: I thought they just left the W off wrestling.
0: Yeah, wrestling.
1: Thank you, Ashley. Love it.
2: All right.
1: Well
2: good.
1: Done.
2: Yeah, that's good.
1: 1-800-947-3979.
5: Still not really clear with what she does with the roadkill.
1: I think she just practices cutting it.
0: Yeah, I think she just throws it away right now.
1: She's a doctor.
0: She's working on her skill set, though. So at some point, she can make a warm winter hat, I guess. I don't know.
1: This text. My husband has an extensive gun collection, but builds drones for fun. He was really bummed when he found out it's super illegal to mount a gun to a drone. Yeah, I bet he was.
0: Yeah.
1: All right, this one from Nashville. What makes me a little bit nerd? I guess it's the 18-inch tall King Ghidorah in my living room that is there for... the page jumped right in the middle of that, so that is disappointing.
0: So you have a three-headed King Ghidorah statue in your living room?
1: Yep. But he also built a clubhouse in the woods using yarn, triple braided for strength, and sticks, even covering the roof with leaves and what I thought was thatch. I repaired our mailbox after it fell off

0: the pole with an old belt and duct tape.
1: Hey, that's real right now.
0: That's pretty good. Maitland, what about you?
2: I don't know. I guess I'm really into stationery and pens. Like anytime I see cute notebooks and things like that, I'm like, ooh, these are pretty. Really? But then I also hesitate to use them because they're too pretty. So I guess that's like the nerdy part of me.
0: That's pretty nerdy.
2: But then also whenever
0: I'm really into stationery and pens.
1: Yeah, that's pretty nerd.
3: You mean like this, Maitland? This adorable journal that I bought from Target a month ago and I haven't even used it.
2: I love it so
3: I just bought it because it's yellow and has flowers embroidered on
0: it. You two do come in with new journals a lot.
2: I know. Yeah.
0: But rarely do you talk about journaling.
2: I don't journal. No.
4: You have plenty of places to write stuff down. Though. You just nice paper.
2: If I want to. Yeah. But then I guess the redneck part of me is anytime I see somewhere that turns barrels into tables. I'm like, this is awesome.
0: I am weirdly drawn to those as well.
2: Yes. Or Boris, he's been working on his basement at his house and building a bar down there and everything. And we've been collecting barrels and just can't wait to turn them into tables.
0: Let's see. This is Joe in Scranton. Hello, Joe.
5: Hey, good morning, everybody. Love the show.
0: Thank you.
3: Joe, are you in a dryer?
5: No, I'm on a construction site. Sorry about the noise.
0: Okay, no problem.
1: No, it's fine.
0: It's very consistent noise. What makes you a little nerd and a little redneck?
5: So I've been obsessed with Star Wars since I was a child, and I listen to Audible at work, and I have 135 books total right now. Five of them are not Star Wars.
0: Wow.
1: Okay.
4: Whoa.
1: All right. So you've heard damn near everything that's ever been written about Star Wars.
5: Pretty close. Yeah. It's taken me like a decade to get them because it's the one free credit a month thing. Mm-hmm. But
0: what is your, what's your redneck part?
5: I have grown up in a truck driver family my entire life. Everybody on my father's side is a truck driver. And I live in NETA, Breeders.
0: So
5: it's like letter candy. We're nerds, we're drug addicts, or we're rednecks.
1: Okay, we're nerd addicts, drug addicts, and rednecks.
3: Today.
0: Thank you, Joe. I love Northeast Pennsylvania.
3: Me too.
1: It's a special place.
0: It really is.
1: A hell of a region.
2: The letter candy description is perfect.
3: My husband, I feel like, is a great example of this. His nerdy side is very much like he hosted a sound bath on Monday night, and over the weekend he processed 100 pounds of venison that he had shot.
0: Yeah, very much so. Very much so. Steve, what about you?
4: I was really, really diving into my redneck side yesterday because I spent the whole afternoon just burning things.
0: That is a really good time.
4: I love it. I love it. But yeah, I love techie stuff. And my latest obsession is like smart devices and home automation things.
0: But you still have that Comanche in the backyard.
4: Exactly.
0: In the lean-to you built.
4: Yeah, I'm the perfect example of a redneck. I parked my car out in the snow all winter so my rusty rust bucket could sit inside all winter.
0: Mm-hmm. Let's see. I'm a physician's assistant, but I have a hobby farm and I enjoy quads and dirt bikes. That's not bad. I just found out that Jeffrey Dahmer had a roadkill collection as a child, so maybe that lady from Tennessee is practicing to be a murderer.
1: It's possible.
6: Yeah.
1: It's possible. Maybe she wants a skin suit.
0: I hunt and fish, build mud trucks, but also I'm really, really good at Fortnite, and I buy a lot of tech for it.
1: Fortnite tech.
0: Pretty good. Mm-hmm. It's a good mix. Nerd and redneck. They're closer than people think, I think.
4: Mm-hmm. Yeah, like with that last one, the Fortnite to mud trucks, it's not a huge jump, I don't think.
1: Mm. No, and the world's best rednecks are usually great engineers.
4: Yeah.
1: Which makes them a little nerdy.
4: Mm-hmm. Mm-hmm.
0: Yeah.
2: I think
1: you got to know all that stuff.
2: I think Boris is a good example, too. He loves Star Wars, has a bunch of collectible helmets and, all the games and everything. Loves
0: You're always talking about how much you love it.
2: But half of his life revolves around dirt. Like, he works in dirt. He races in dirt. The boy just loves dirt.
1: He loves moving dirt, running on

0: rolling in dirt and making whiskey barrel tables.
1: Exactly.
2: Jackie in Nashville, what makes you a little nerd and a little redneck?
3: During high school, I was valedictorian of my high school class. I never skipped school, never skipped a class, had perfect attendance. In nursing school, it was the same. Valedictorian of my nursing class, also had perfect attendance. I do organ transplants, and I oversee my surgeon's office, make sure we're compliant with the state of Tennessee for all policies and procedures.
2: Okay.
3: From sterile instruments, books, everything. However, I will go to the dirtiest, grimiest bars for 2-for-1 shots and $1 redneck, long neck beer.
2: You sound like a badass.
4: Okay.
2: That's fantastic. Yeah. That is awesome. Thank you, Jackie.
3: The smoke looks like fog, and I will smoke like a chain smoker, like an old lady sitting at a casino, pulling that arm down 24/7.
2: You sound makes me think of like Indiana Jones, the first one, when he's doing that shots car. That lady's doing the shots contest in Tibet, and you're dominating. And then you go back, and you're like, gotta throw a kidney in, and I'll be back. Thank you, Jackie.
1: Jackie's the kind of nurse I want. Like if I'm ever in the hospital. She comes in smoking like cigarettes, and you can definitely smell yesterday on her.
2: Yeah.
1: But you're like, she gets it.
2: But she's got it. Yeah. She's got it. Yeah. Fully got it.
4: Well, if she's cutting you open for surgery, she's probably ashing in you.
5: But she practices on roadkill, so it's fine.
2: Yeah right?
1: She sterilizes you with vodka.
2: Here, have a sip.
0: Yeah, that stuff works.
2: Take a look at this.
0: Down on this.
2: Back in a minute. It is the Free Beer and Hot Wings Show.
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4: How well do you know the show? Here's how this is going to work. I will ask one person a specific question. Before they answer, everyone else will say what their answer will be. For example, I might say, Steve, have you ever lied on your resume? And before you answer, I would say, Kelly, has Steve lied on his resume?
7: I would say yes.
4: Howings?
2: If an egg, yes, yes.
4: Maitland's empty chair. Tommy, has Steve lied on his resume?
7: He's here.
8: Yeah.
4: Oh, you're on the phone. I forgot. And then, Steve, have you lied on your resume?
9: I don't think so.
4: So, no?
9: Okay. No.
4: No points. Or for anyone who's...
9: Also, I haven't done a resume in, like, over 20 years.
4: That helps.
2: What I was going to say is, if an exaggeration is a lie, then yes. Because I don't think Steve would blatantly lie, like, I was the CEO of a bank. Or something, like, outrageous. Yeah. But everybody pads the resume. Sure. Which isn't an out-and-out lie, but it's like, I
4: managed my team. I had an intern.
2: Right.
4: You know, that kind of thing.
9: Like, maybe I wasn't an expert at something, but I was proficient enough at it.
2: Like, I could have written, like, you know, oversaw all busing staff at Indian Wood Golf Course or whatever. I was the only bus boy. Like, that was my job. I was it. I managed me.
4: I totally am so dumb. And when you said that, I'm like, they had... like buses at the golf course? Like what did you do with the buses? How often did you have buses? That is a big lie.
2: Yeah.
4: And then I realized busing. Yeah. All right. Let's see. Steve, we'll actually have you go first.
9: Okay.
4: Your question will be, well, let me do it this way. Has Steve ever secretly taken credit for someone else's work? Maitland.
7: No.
4: Hot Wings.
2: I don't think so.
4: Kelly.
7: Yeah, for sure.
4: Steve, have you ever taken credit for someone else's work? I also said no.
9: Probably. I can't say no.
4: So you're saying it's not that you wouldn't, you just can't remember a time you did?
9: Yeah.
4: Okay.
9: I mean,
4: so who said yes? Kelly's the only one that gets a point.
7: Yeah. I don't know why. I was like maybe in college or something.
9: I'm sure here I've gotten credit for something that I didn't do or that I wasn't as big of a part of as somebody else thought.
4: Kelly.
7: Yeah.
4: Has Kelly, this is a softball, stolen office supplies or things from where she works? Steve, has Kelly done that?
9: Yes.
4: Hot Wings.
2: You didn't even need to add the end of the sentence. Yes.
4: Yeah.
7: Yeah,
4: we're all a yes, Kelly.
7: Yeah, from nearly everywhere I've worked. I like stealing. Okay. I'm just kidding. Not from like stores, but you know, if it's in the office and it's a cool colored pen. Or a pack of permanent markers or something that's sitting in a drawer.
9: That is very tempting for you, isn't it?
7: Hell like
9: if you see one of those, like the whole rainbow of Sharpies.
7: Oh my God, yeah.
2: Well, and honestly, who hasn't? At least some, even if it's small, like, oh, I do need a couple paper clips at my house. Or, oh, I could use a little pack of Post-it notes. Like I haven't taken a lot, but I definitely know I've taken a ream of paper before.

0: Like when we would, like when home printers were much more common, we're like, oh my God, I need some paper.
1: There's well, I worked so at a little beauty store in college. And yeah, I never stole product that was for sale. But if somebody returned a blow dryer or a straightener or a curling iron, we had to cut the wire and then just throw it in the dumpster.
2: So dumb.
1: Yeah. And I said to the GM, I was like, hey, I go to a school with a bunch of college kids and like, why wouldn't we? Can I just give these to my friends? And she's like, you're supposed to cut them and throw them away. But I mean, as long as I don't see you do it, I don't really care. So
2: right.
1: Somebody returned a $100 straightener and I'm like, why wouldn't I just like, put this back in the box and see if a friend wants it.
2: Right.
0: Yeah.
1: I never thought that was stealing necessarily, but I could have gotten fired for it for sure.
0: Yeah. That's just repurposing.
1: It's so wasteful. Mm-hmm.
2: All right. Hot Wings on the hot seat for this one. Has Hot Wings ever forgotten his wallet? Forgotten, air quotes, to get out of paying for something? Maitland.
3: Yeah.
2: Kelly.
1: I don't think so.
2: Steve?
4: No.
2: I'm going to say no. Howings?
0: Absolutely not.
2: So Kelly, me, and Steve are now in the lead with two apiece.
0: No. If anything, I would be more the one who would end up on the hook for more people at the table.
2: That did happen to you a lot when we lived in Omaha.
0: Uh-huh.
2: Everybody'd throw $5 in and then we'll leave the table because everybody smoked. And so most often Hot Wings, because you usually carried cash or a credit card.
0: Yeah, I usually had a credit card. I'd go, yeah, just give me the cash. And I'll pay.
2: Yeah.
0: And I'd get, yeah.
2: And then no one would include tax or tip. So yeah. Hot Wings' $5 lunch would cost him $18 and everybody else cost him $5.
0: Mm-hmm.
1: Yeah, that happens to me a lot too.
2: Yeah. Yeah. All right, Maitland. Mm-hmm. Has Maitland ever stolen money from a family member, Steve?
4: No.
2: Kelly?
1: Sisters are lawless. Good point.
2: Yeah, I'm a yes also for that reason, even if it's like a quarter when you were a kid. Hot Wings?
0: Yeah, I feel like the guilt in Maitland would be really strong, but I can't imagine she never took a fiver from her mom or something. So I'm going to say yes.
2: Maitland?
3: I can't remember a time I ever did.
2: Yeah.
3: Not without asking first.
2: Steve gets a point. He's now in the lead. He has
5: my honest friend Maitland over there.
2: No one else said yes, right?
3: Mm-mm.
2: Or no one else said no? Okay.
0: No.
2: All right. You want one for me?
4: Yeah.
2: Choose so that I'm not picking my own. Choose a number between 53 and 72.
4: 70.
2: Have I ever eaten a meal meant for two people?
5: Oh, my God.
1: 1, 2, 3.
2: Trick question. The answer is 3. there would have been a way for you guys to answer that without it being hurtful. That was
5: no,
2: not it.
5: That's not hurtful because everyone has done that.
2: I've eaten an entire Little Caesars pizza for lunch.
0: That was really, exactly going to be my reference point. I'm like, I don't know, at Little Caesars, how many servings they would say a hot and ready pizza is.
2: It's not one.
0: But I
5: bet they say four.
2: One. Probably. I've definitely eaten half of that thing.
0: Yeah. I've definitely eaten a whole one
2: you
0: before.
2: Have.
0: Oh, yeah. Not in quite a few years
2: when
0: now.
2: When you order one on the app, the hot and ready is 4,300 calories.
5: That's a day right there. That's a day's. That's my nutrition.
2: There's 2 days.
0: Yeah.
1: You know what's crazy and the most shameful feeling ever when you order food just for yourself and they give you two forks? They insinuate like this must be for two. Happens a lot with Chinese food with me.
2: Mm.
1: I'm like, joke's on me. I don't need two of these forks, two sets of chopsticks.
5: Yeah, I take that as a challenge.
0: Yeah.
1: Right?
5: Oh, you think I need two?
1: Yep.
0: They do that with desserts a lot. Like, I get a cheesecake, and I'm like, in your face, I don't need two spoons. She has a dairy allergy, and I'm a pig. More coffee, please.
2: All right, Steve. Has Steve ever lied to his parents about where he was in the moment?
0: Yes.
1: Absolutely. Yeah.
2: We're all yes.
0: Definitely.
2: Steve?
4: Yeah.
2: Yeah. Okay, everybody gets a point.
0: Who hasn't?
2: Right.
5: I'm right around the corner. I'm almost home.
2: Kelly has 4. Mate and Hot Wings have 3. Has Kelly ever stolen food from a roommate or coworker?
0: Yes.
1: Yeah.
5: Yes.
2: Yes.
1: Yeah.
2: Yeah.
1: Okay. Never at work. At work, I would feel bad, but a roommate, no. If it's been in the fridge and I'm starving,
2: what about your roommate now?
1: Or
2: is this

0: something younger Kelly would do.
1: Now, I've definitely finished food that we've bought knowing that it could have been either or. I don't think that's stealing food, though.
2: No.
0: Not if you bought it together.
2: No, that's just commandeering.
1: Yeah, and I let her know usually, like, hey, I smashed the rest of the Thai food last night.
0: Yeah, that's not stealing. It's just selfish.
1: Yeah, no.
0: Right.
1: No, then I haven't done it to her. No, it is, for real.
0: Let's see. Oh, this one. This is just the next one. Has Hot Wings ever sent a text that says, I'm on my way while still at home?
1: Absolutely. Mm-hmm. Yes.
0: Oh, yeah. Like,
2: definitely. Definitely. Yeah.
0: Has Maitland ever ruined a surprise party for someone by accident? I say no.
2: No.
3: No. Maitland's surprise parties are like Maitland's Valhalla.
2: Any type of party is like a, yeah, that's her jam.
0: If she did, it would be with excitement. Like, ooh, I can't wait till Tuesday. What's Tuesday? I don't know.
4: Yeah.
2: Nothing?
4: No, I've never done that.
0: Like that. Wasn't there Kristen Wiig had a Saturday Night Live character who was super into surprises and couldn't keep the secret? She just burst with it all the time. Okay. Everybody gets a point for that one. Doesn't that please you that we all knew you wouldn't do that?
4: That does.
0: Howings, choose one between 138 and 148.
2: 141.
0: Have I ever completely made up a story to impress someone?
1: I say yes.
2: Completely made up a story. Exaggerated for sure. Completely fabricated. Yes.
0: Steve?
3: Yeah.
0: Maitlin?
4: Yeah.
0: Yes. Yes, I have. Worked. Now we're married. Just kidding.
2: She thinks I'm a surgeon.
0: One more quick round. Has Steve ever hidden a relationship from his family? Kelly?
1: Yes.
0: Hot Wings?
2: His family? No.
0: Maitland?
4: So. No.
0: I say no. Steve?
3: I don't think so.
1: That's not a no.
3: No. No, I've never hidden a relationship.
2: I mean, you'd have to be dating somebody really sketchy to go, I can't let anyone know about this in my family.
3: Yeah. Or, I mean, I'm sure that there have been...
2: If they find out it's my cousin, that's going to be hell to pay.
3: There's been... There's definitely been people that I've dated that my family hasn't known about, but it hasn't been because I've been hiding them. I just don't tell them things sometimes.
1: Yeah. That sounds like hiding.
3: It does. No. Hiding is like...
1: Not telling them things?
3: It's different.
1: Okay.
3: Well, hiding so shows intention.
0: Yeah, Steve, do you know what lying through omission is?
1: Betrayal.
3: No, that's not.
0: It's because it sounds is. Real close to what you're saying.
2: I'm with Steve. Steve, I'm with you. Like, my family doesn't know everybody I've ever gone on a date with.
3: Yeah.
2: But if they ask, yeah, I mean, if I'm actually dating somebody, they would know. But also, yeah, I don't tell my family stuff. I don't talk to them enough.
0: Has Kelly ever gone on a date with someone to get free food or booze?
3: Yes.
1: Yeah, absolutely.
3: Kelly's talked about how she did that. Yeah. She'd go on like 3 dates a day so she could get breakfast, lunch, and dinner.
1: It was easy. It I can start swiping at 4 o'clock in the morning. Sitting there at work running a board nobody gave a damn about.
0: More on the way. It is the Free Beer Not Wake Show.
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0: opening a bag of chicken?
1: Yes.
0: Okay. You got preserved nuggets over there? Yeah.
1: They're not preserved.
0: My God, there's like 30 in that bag.
1: Wow, that's a lot of chicken.
0: Are you starving?
1: Well, I'm going to eat some now and then take the rest on the road with us.
0: Your airplane treat?
2: Yeah. A little travel chicken.
0: Yeah. You got an airplane bag of chicken.
2: Yeah.
1: Is it Chick-fil-A nuggets?
2: Is it sugar chicken?
1: No. I don't eat sugar chicken in real life. This is southern chicken.
0: I thought maybe it was like pretzels or, you know, something you'd normally find put in a sandwich bag. Then it just looked like a bag of tiny labradoodles, and I was confused.
1: Live on Cape Cod. We're right next to like a really big river or something.
2: Holy cow, what a backdrop.
1: Right? We look good with the backdrop. We don't. We look the same.
2: Well, with the more backlighting there is, the more it hides our faces. Yes. So it's perfect.
3: Cape Cod always wins for backdrops.
0: Mm-hmm.
2: Yeah. New Jersey was strong, but this one is... I mean, holy cow.
1: We're live in Massachusetts with Pixie 103 at the Papaneset Inn in Mashpee.
2: Those always sound like way too many vowels and things.
1: There is nowhere we go where I'm more concerned. I don't know how to say the names of things in here.
2: Yes.
3: Yeah.
1: And then we go to, like, you know, Albany. Everything has something named Native American. There's a lot of that in Michigan and Wisconsin. And there's lots of things. But, man, driving from Boston to Cape Cod.
2: Yeah.
1: Every town we went by, we're like, I don't know what emphasis goes on which syllable at all.
2: No.
0: The only one I feel safe about is sandwich.
2: Yeah. I feel good about that.
1: You never know, right? You never know. So, we're live.
3: It's really sandwich.
0: Yes.
1: So, yeah. But we're excited to be here.
2: Yeah, we are. Yeah,
1: it is gorgeous. They should shoot movies here or something, man. Crazy. Welcome, everybody. Thanks for coming out. You can join us here if you are here. That didn't make sense.
2: You can join us here if you are here.
3: But if you're not, you are not.
1: Yeah. Oh, this is not a good start, everybody.
2: Let's
1: start it again. Tommy, roll that intro. Just kidding. All right. So 1-800-947-3979. That was what I meant to say. You can text us while we're here. Tommy's in the O'Reilly Auto Parts studios. Yesterday, not typical travel day in that Kelly and Maitland are staying longer for the weekend and exploring the Cape again.
0: Oh, yes. Hell yeah. Y'all gave us so many good recommendations last year. It was insane. So we knew. We were like, we got to stay again because we only had a short little amount of time in P-Town. And then we hopped on the ferry and went to Boston for a day and stayed there that night. And then went to Rhode Island and flew home.
3: Yeah. Yeah. Well, it was one of those scenarios, though, when we were booking the flights, I was like, okay, so I got to book Free Beer Hot Wings Steve, and then book Kelly and Maitland separately because we had different return dates. So I looked it up at first, and I was like, oh, cool. We can all be on the same flight there. And then, obviously, you guys will take different flights home. So in the time that it took me to book our three flights, the other seats on that original flight out got scooped up by somebody else. So you guys ended up on a completely different flight, different airline, different connecting city.
2: Mm-hmm.
1: But it worked.
0: Yeah, we made it.
3: Somehow it all worked out.
0: Yeah.
3: Yeah.
1: So we all met at the Hertz Rental Car Center at Boston Logan. I don't know if they could put more roads running across each other with less space there.
2: What a spaghetti network of asphalt. Like, I mean, we've gone 9 miles and we started there.
1: Right?
2: Like, this is amazing.
1: When we were landing, and you all know this because you live here and deal with it all the time, but we're landing. And I can obviously see the Cape. I can see where we're going out the window. I'm like, that's not that far. And then I hit Google Maps to see how long it would take. 2 hours and 50 minutes. And they won't even give us a gate. So we finally get to Hertz, and Kelly and Maitland show up. And Josh, they're heavy.
2: Yeah, they're muscle.
1: They're muscle.
2: To protect her.
1: Kelly's like a third wheel on Maitland and Josh's first anniversary.
0: And birthday weekend. So.
3: Oh, my God. Josh would not stop reminding us that it was his birthday weekend.
1: Oh, my God. Yeah, that really.
2: It came up so much.
0: It really did.
1: Like, and a lot of times that casual way where it just feels dirty and desperate.
2: Mm-hmm. Yeah.
1: Like, oh, yeah, I remember my sister had a birthday once, too. What?
3: Yeah. We were eating dinner last night.
1: One time my sister had a birthday.
3: Yeah, eating dinner last night, and the server asked what we wanted to drink, and he said, what would go best in my birthday belly?
1: Yeah.
3: I'm like, Josh, you don't need to do that, man.
1: Yeah, we get it.

0: What does a 35-year-old drink?
1: I'm a big boy now.
0: Turns out a high noon.
2: That's what you do when you're 35. That's when you're allowed to start drinking beer with time in it.
0: Yeah,
2: that's
0: true.
2: So we start the drive, and we're leaving Logan, and it's been about 30 minutes, and we've gone about 1.2 miles.
3: Oh, you're just going to skip over the fact that we got a fridge in the back?
0: Oh.
3: Listen.
0: Oh, yeah. Yeah.
2: So, yeah.
0: This is an ongoing travel issue, really.
2: So we get to the car, and we had specifically ordered a car with room for six passengers. So we wanted something with at least seats of seven and room to put some bags. And they gave us a car technically in the same category, but we were expecting, like, I don't know, like a Ford Expedition or
3: even a minivan.
0: Like a suburban.
2: A minivan, you know, a suburban.
0: Big.
2: But they gave us a Subaru that Subaru makes a fine automobile, but they're not known for their glorious American spaciousness.
3: Yeah.
2: And no. Maitland rolls up a travel fridge with wheels. I thought, well, it must be her and Josh packed together. But no, that's not true.
0: No, no. It's appeared in other Instagram videos of her riding on it.
3: No, that one is that's the fridge. We got the mini fridge.
0: Oh, this is just the mini. Okay. That's the mini.
2: You have a bigger suitcase than that?
3: Yeah.
0: Oh, my God. For 2 days.
3: Listen.
1: In the summer, no less.
3: Many outfit changes. And our hotel has the Landshark Bar and Grill. Mm-hmm. And Landshark is my dad's favorite beer. So he's like, oh, you gotta get me some merch. So I was like, well, dang, what if I get him like a mini surfboard for his wall? I can't put that in a carry-on.
0: If only you could get Landshark merchandise somewhere else other than Margaritaville.
3: It's gotta be from Margaritaville.
2: Yeah. Yeah, that's the thing about Jimmy Buffett's empire. They made it hard to buy stuff.
0: Yeah, it's so hard.
2: You know, ever since he died, there's a real scarcity.
0: Yeah, you can't get any Buffett.
3: If anybody knows where I can find a Landshark surfboard that will fit in a massive suitcase that I could give to my dad, let me know.
4: There's like 30 on the wall on the walk to my room. It's like a mile from the front desk to my room. I pass surfboards, signs made out of driftwood, children. I can get you anything you need, Maitland.
3: Yeah. The signs are made of children or there were children?
2: There's so many surfboards. I thought it was give a surfboard, take a surfboard.
0: Yeah. You know, I'm one short.
2: I see Steve's on a little website called Amazon.com. What are you looking for, Steve?
1: Oh, Landshark surfboards. Boy, there's none of them that could be at your house by 3 p.m.
0: You know they're all made in the same Chinese factory. What difference does it make how you get it there? All you're doing is giving yourself hassle.
4: It's got to smell like Margaritaville. I get it, mate. I get it.
3: It does. It's got to have that Cape Cod air on it.
1: Ooh, you get him a Landshark longboard.
3: Oh.
1: Yeah. You don't want
2: old dad to look stupid.
3: No.
2: So we finally get Maitland's bag in the car and everybody else's. It was stacked so high, the choice was either Kelly and Maitland sat with bags on their lap or we had no rearview mirror. So
4: yeah, so wait, though. In the back, it's me and Maitland and Hot Wings and Josh right in front of us. And there are bags stacked all the way through the middle. And then Maitland and I have our bags under our legs. And then Steve, who's like little, has no bags around him at all. And I was like, whose massive ass bag is between, well, blocking the view and then between me and Maitland, and it was Steve's.
1: Oh, my massive bag.
4: He packed
1: the smallest bag.
4: It was so heavy and it had a travel pillow on top. And Maitland and I were making fun of it so bad. I was like, this travel pillow's been around since Steve has. It's so old.
3: I was like, it's filled with beans.
2: And then the funny thing is, when we got out, Steve goes, where's my bag? Where is it?
4: Yeah, me and Maitland were using it as like a footrest or really just a leg rest because I was back there and I was so cramped. But it was funny. It was a fun ride up.
1: Yeah, it was so fun.
2: So
1: it was great.
4: Down.
2: We got pretty stoked because after we'd gone that 1.2 miles in 30 minutes, we saw an HOV lane, and thank God we had six people. So we pulled off into that HOV lane, and you guys know, you start going so much faster. And right as soon as we got on, there's like three state troopers, and they've got all these buttholes that got pulled over because there was only one in the car. They're just lined up like idiots.
0: There were like 12 cars.
2: So now we're going like 70 miles an hour for almost 2/3 of a mile before we went back onto the stupid interstate.
0: What was the point of that?
2: You all knew.

0: that was going to happen. We didn't. We're like, oh, yeah. Life is smiling on us now. Look at us go. We're kings of Massachusetts.
1: We're going to be there in 20 minutes.
2: Well, then we were all just fussy and a little tired and really hungry. So, of course, we were slap happy. And I did not know you could make so many Subaru puns. But we were on fire.
0: Yeah. That's what we do when we're hungry.
3: We make puns
0: of the car. Driving.
1: It was quite impressive.
3: Boom, still got it.
0: Jesus.
1: That's what happened.
0: I'm glad you
1: bored.
0: Thought of one. I felt like we were going to be pretty super rude.
1: Yeah.
0: I used that yesterday.
1: Yeah.
2: Didn't hit the same this time.
0: No, that's because we're not hungry enough. That's not it. So we got to the restaurant, and we had a Dracula from Romania as a waiter, and he was very
1: we
0: nice.
1: We did. Yeah. He was a daywalker.
0: He was awesome. His name was Fabio.
4: He was very sweet.
0: He was
4: very
0: wearing braces to hold green. His vampire teeth in.
1: Yeah.
0: And we ordered drinks.
5: Like to drink?
1: That's how he sounded.
0: It is. So we all ordered drinks. And dinner's great. The place was great. Service was great. And he was really fun. And then a guy walks up that wasn't our waiter or server. We hadn't seen him the whole time. And he says, hey, a couple up front bought you drinks. And he hands us a note. And it says, love you guys. See you at both shows tomorrow, JT and Amber. Thank you, JT and Amber. I'm assuming you're here somewhere. Hi, JT.
1: Hey.
0: Thank you. Here's why we didn't thank you last night.
4: We really wanted to.
0: For those listening elsewhere, they're right in front of us. Thank you. I go, hey, where are they? And he did this. They're over there.
4: He's walking away from us.
0: And it's a whole restaurant. And he says, up by the bar, there's like 40 people up there. And a lot of them were men and women. Like all of them.
1: Mm-hmm.
4: And the bar's huge.
0: So then we're like, okay, well, maybe he didn't deal with them or whatever. So then the waitress, Fabio, was training the Romanian vampire. So there was a waitress that was training him. And she came up and she said, hey, did you get everything? Yeah. And she goes, do you hear those people bought you drinks? We said, yeah. And she said, that was pretty great. I said, yeah, it was. I said, can you point them out to us? And she goes, no, I have no idea where they are.
4: Yeah.
0: It was like you guys said, hey, we want to buy these drinks. And don't forget, we're in witness relocation.
1: Yeah.
3: Don't
0: it was the
3: them.
0: Biggest mystery in the world. Everyone we asked.
1: It was.
0: So then, did you all happen to see me leaving? I creeped past the bar so slow, like trying to make eye contact with everybody.
4: Who because looks I like thought, Amber?
0: Maybe someone will wave and I can say, hey, are you JT and Amber? And so, no, what happened was everybody's like, what's the weirdo locking eyes with everyone doing?
4: Don't worry, he's just looking for kids.
1: Yeah, I know.
0: Yeah, because then I stopped at the s'mores bar. Now I look creepy. Hey, which one of you is mine? I was talking to the chocolate.
1: Mm-hmm.
0: It was a fun night.
1: It was.
4: That food was good, too.
0: It was. God, do you ever order a burger with just ketchup and mustard, and then that's the only thing not on it?
3: I think there might have been some lost in translation with Fabio.
0: Yeah, no, it was fine. Mm-hmm. It was still awesome. So, all right. So did you know a celebrity's daughter got married recently at the age of 16? And her husband is 19, and I don't know.
1: I guess with permission in the right places, yeah.
0: I guess if your dad's rich, we'll talk about that. She's defending it, saying, hey, everybody, mind your own business.
1: Well, of course she would defend it.
0: Yeah, she's 16 and something.
1: She's the one who got married.
0: But I want to talk about what it would have looked like if you had been married at 16. What would a day in the life of Mary Kelly at 16 be?
4: Like,
0: were you still wearing long johns under overalls at that point, or had you become
4: They were toe socks with my overalls.
0: Okay. So you were still in larva form?
4: Yes.
0: Okay.
1: Okay, all right.
4: Whereas my mom
1: hadn't even gotten to the chrysalis.
4: An ugly duckling.
0: Yeah, that's another insulting
4: kind
0: way to
4: of
0: say
4: a dingy,
0: yes.
4: weird pond swan.
0: Dingy, weird pond swan. 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
1: Tyler Reddick here from 2311 Racing. 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
8: Live on Cape Cod with Pixie 103 at the gorgeous Papanesset Inn along the shores of the Atlantic Ocean on the beautiful Cape. Free Beer Hot Wings, Steve Kelly Maitland. I assume this is a wedding venue a lot of the time, right? That's pretty good. It's gorgeous.
7: Yeah.
8: It's pretty good. Nice. I mean, way better than getting married at the courthouse like I did every time.
7: Mm-hmm. Yeah, this is having me popping a boner.
8: Oh,
7: that's a play on the name. Sorry, I thought it'd be funnier.
8: Oh. Yeah, I didn't even put that together. I think you're the only one.
7: Yeah.
8: Yeah.
7: Mm-hmm.
8: People are like, I wish they had more Subaru bits.
7: Yeah, I know.
8: You didn't think you'd say that, did you?
9: We got Subaru bits for days.
7: Mm-hmm.
8: So, during the commercial break, a longtime friend of the show from the other side of the water behind me, Alan from Scotland, has stayed behind, part of the Tartan Army.
10: Yeah, welcome. Yeah. So nice to have you back.
8: He's got a girlfriend here. This is a sleeper cell. Pretty soon you'll be going to Patriots games and it'll be all like chants about how England sucks. Which is going to fit right in, frankly. Yeah. It's the heritage of the whole place. But you brought us presents. Should we open them now? Okay.
10: Yeah.
8: All right.
10: I still have the coaster that you gave me last year that's got the Scottish word on it. I can't remember the word.
9: Oh, I remember mine. I'm fair scunnered.
11: Mine's blether.
7: Mine said bitch.
8: Okay.
10: I got a cute little keychain.
8: I'm opening one that's for all
10: with
8: of Loch
10: Ness us. With Loch Ness Monster on it.
7: This is wrapped in all the paper from Scotland. Oh, my God.
10: Oh, my God. I also got clotted cream fudge, which is what I call my number three usually.
7: Oh, hell yeah. I got some Scottish sunglasses. Now I'm like Alan.
10: It's messy. And I got a scarf.
11: So cute.
7: A bottle opener from Oban. Nice.
9: Ooh.
11: Oh, I've got a Gardner Scottish butter tablet. That was my nickname.
10: Yeah, I'm cream clotted and butter tablet.
8: That is going to be a great podcast on the Free Beer and Hot Wings podcast network. They got us as a group. This 3D train photo that's making my head hurt. But I love it.
7: God.
11: Oh, it's beautiful.
8: It's gorgeous. Is this it?
10: It looks like the Harry Potter train.
8: Oh, it is the Harry Potter train.
7: Oh, well,
8: but in real life. Going through the hills of Scotland.
9: Oh, that's beautiful. I got my sunglasses, too.
8: Put this in your travel chest.
7: Nice.
11: I will.
7: Yeah,
8: the
7: nice.
8: Cruise liner. All right. Thank you.
9: Thank you.
11: Very
7: kind.
9: Beautiful.
8: We're sorry that the Tartan Army did not advance to the knockout round because we were all Scottish, weren't we?
10: No Scotland,
7: oh my
10: no
7: God.
10: Party, man. Oh, what a bummer.
8: Yeah. Now we're left with boring nations. No. All right, so Tyson Fury, former heavyweight champion of the world. When he met his wife, I think they were 19 and 17 when they got married. So I suppose it shouldn't be surprising that his daughter, Venezuela Fury, which sounds like a completely made-up name.
7: Venezuela Fury.
9: Well, it sounds like a soccer team name.
8: Yeah.
7: It does.
8: I know.

0: starting lineup for the Venezuela Fury.
1: It totally does.
0: She married at the age of 16. Her new husband, Noah Price, who's 19. Now, a lot of us, you know, you look back, maybe if you got married at 23 or whatever, you're like, boy, I was a kid. But at 16, you don't you haven't even realized how dumb you are yet. Your brain is still that soft. Like, I don't even know I'm stupid yet. I think I'm brilliant.
1: No. You're years away from realizing how dumb you are.
0: Yeah, at least a decade.
1: Yes.
0: If you're a guy, longer.
1: Yeah, two.
0: So they went on a $40,000 honeymoon.
2: Awesome.
0: Okay. She had a $53,000 wedding dress, which she accentuated with white Crocs and sunglasses.
2: No.
0: Both things that people were mean to her about. She also walked down the aisle to the notorious B.I.G. song, Juicy.
1: Wow. This is a classy affair.
2: Yeah, it's not screaming daddy issues.
0: No kidding. Speaking of daddy, daddy and mom gave her $7 million as a wedding gift.
1: Oh, man.
2: Okay.
1: This is going to go perfect.
2: My parents would have told me that, hey, you get married at 16, I'll give you $7 million. I'd have said, okay.
0: You'd have been divorced twice by 18.
2: Hell yeah.
0: I'm going back to that ATM again. So, not surprisingly, there's been a lot of criticism. Venezuela Fury and her husband, Noah Price, appeared on the British version of the Today Show this week. And she said, look, I think as long as it's not my family and friends who are being critical, I'm not bothered by it, which is true. And they asked her about the Crocs. She said, look, I'm tall. I wanted to be comfortable. The dress came down low. Who cares? It's my wedding, which is actually a pretty healthy response to it.
1: It is. I mean, yeah. It's true.
0: Kind of beyond
1: nobody should care about that.
0: Her years to that point. So whatever. I hope they make it. It seems really, really difficult just because we were all dumb at 16. What would it been like, Hot Wings, if you were married at 16? What would your average day have been like? Or describe what you would have wanted at your wedding. Take me down any road you want.
1: Well, at 16, every song would have been a Beatles song. All of my time, I would have had to say, look, I know you want to do something, but marching band is life. So you're just going to have to sit on the sidelines, or maybe you can be a flag girl.
0: Wow. That sounds very...
1: Well, we had
0: misogynistic
1: them.
0: Of you.
1: But that's what we had flag girls. That's what they were.
0: I mean, couldn't have been in the band?
1: Oh, she could have been in the band, too.
0: Sorry, lady. You got lady legs. No marching for you.
1: But, you know.
0: You know it affects the trombones with your period.
1: Yeah, it's true.
2: Yeah, you'll be blowing blood clots all day.
1: Big time.
0: Yeah, I wish we were talking about your cream again. I'm pretty sure the best man at my wedding, if I was 16, would have been a cardboard cutout of Isaiah Thomas from the Detroit Pistons.
3: No, yeah. It would have been your buddy.
0: I didn't know him yet.
3: That's all right.
0: Yeah, it might have been, actually. Yeah. I don't know. I'd have probably been wearing... everything I had was Pistons shirts. They won the championship when I turned 16, so I was a real problem.
1: Mm-hmm.
0: If my wife had zits, we could have gotten them treated together. That would have been nice.
3: That's a romantic thing.
2: Wasn't she like 5 at that point?
0: Well, I don't think I would have married my current wife when I was 16.
1: She wouldn't have been born.
0: She would have been born.
1: Barely.
0: But not walking. It's weird to say.
1: Yeah. I would have been a real scandal.
0: That's weird. We were both virgins then.
2: Jesus Christ.
1: Yeah.
0: It's a fact, right? I mean.
2: We hope.
0: What if I said we both weren't? How would you have felt then?
3: Yeah, it would have been weird.
0: Totally different reaction. We both were virgins.
3: So at 16, I probably would have walked down the aisle to Pretty Fly for a White Guy by the Offspring. That was a pretty rad track.
0: Yeah.
1: Yeah.
3: Yeah.
0: What would your wife been like, you think, at 16?
3: At 16, I'm trying to think, it probably would have been, she would have worn really baggy pants, I bet.
1: Probably.
3: Yeah. I mean, based on 1997, that would have been the time for everything to be big.
0: Steve, you had a chance to imagine, like, perfect 16-year-old you's wife.
3: Yeah.
0: And you came up with... A better pants would be baggy. Not say it had been someone who reminded you of Jenny McCarthy on Singled Out or something.
3: No.
0: That would have been popular at the time. You're like, nah, some freckled broad with wide pants.
3: I just pictured the girl I was dating when I was 16.
0: She had some baggy pants.
3: She had some huge pants.
1: Had some big pants. Okay.
0: Tight sleeves, though, huh?
3: Yeah.

0: Yeah.
1: Very tight.
0: Mate, what about you?
2: I was super into like Zooey Deschanel when I was 16. Like, I really wanted to look like her. That was my dream in life. So I would have had the most blunt bangs you've ever seen. My wedding dress, we watched a lot of Say Yes to the Dress. It would have been like a T-link, which hits you right at like your calves, and lots of tulle.
0: Okay.
2: And mason jars just everywhere.
0: That was your
1: everything in mason
2: jars. Everything's in a mason jar, and some hipster wearing suspenders is going to walk around playing the ukulele.
0: Wow.
2: For sure.
0: It seems like you and Steve both put the same amount of thought into this. Steve had a girl with baggy pants.
1: Yeah.
0: And you had an actual wedding plan.
2: Well, I fear that I did not properly delete my Pinterest account that I had at 16, and the wedding that I planned there will be found by somebody who wants to like help me out for mine someday, and they're gonna be like, "We saw this on your wedding board," and I'm gonna be like, "That's the 16-year-old one." Oh no.
0: That would be hilarious for us and bad for you.
2: It'd be really bad for me.
0: Yeah. I don't know. Do any of you think you would still be married to the person you married at 16?
2: No.
0: Like, regardless of who it is, right? I mean, you'd hope so.
3: I mean, it's hard to say. The girl I was dating at 16 became a doctor. So it wouldn't have been the worst thing.
0: Oh, I thought you were like, so she's obviously too smart and would have figured out that you were dragging her down.
3: So the answer, I guess, to your question is no, we wouldn't still be married because she would have went. You're in radio.
0: Yeah, your whole thing would have been, you can be a flag girl, not a doctor.
3: Mm-hmm.
0: You wave a flag like a good gal.
3: Yeah, come on. Don't you want to be involved in my life?
0: Kelly, what would have your dream boy or would have been dream girl at that age or both?
4: Yeah, I was kissing both.
0: Was 16-year-old you already into like threesomes?
4: I was super into Jesus, actually, so yeah.
0: Oh, you were married to the Lord. No. You were going to have a three-way with the Father, Son, and Holy Ghost.
4: Yeah, I was. I was super into Jesus. I had bright blonde hair. I drove a Jeep Grand Cherokee in 96, too. It was such a badass little car. But no, I mean, I wouldn't still be married to that person because they're super dead, which sucks. They fell asleep at the wheel and took the best nap of their life, I guess. But it's true. We were best friends. It was super sad. But I think I would have been like very, very Jesus-y still.
0: Yeah.
4: So I wasn't planning a wedding by any means, but I probably would have been like jamming to Mariah Carey, but also some sort of like Switchfoot Jesus kind of song. You know,
0: it was
4: very in the mix. Yeah. It wasn't until like the summer of my 16th going into like 17th year, I started to party. That changed everything. Everything.
0: So if we were talking about getting married at 17, vastly different proposal.
4: Yeah. Yeah.
0: What would the biggest change have been?
4: Probably the fact I wasn't a virgin anymore.
0: Okay. I don't know if people really know that at the wedding. I mean, were you?
4: Well, for me, it was kind of like, why am I doing? I went to like a purity week where everybody got a Jesus shirt and they were like, wear the shirt for a whole 7 days and tell everybody at school that this is you doing this for Jesus. And by day five, I was like, this is starting to feel like I'm in a cult. I should have sex with somebody.
0: Yeah. Wow, that has to be the least effective abstinence program I've ever heard of.
4: It was terrible. And then once you do that, you realize that all your friends who you thought were super Jesus-y were really like banging at church camp. And you didn't know that because
0: they were
4: like, you're the real Jesus-y kid. So they wouldn't tell you their freak secrets. And then when they started doing that, I was like, wait, what? Like, Tina's getting banged behind the tree at, you know, Camp Awanita or whatever. Like, crazy, man.
0: Was there like a, you know, did it...

0: 9979. That caller, you can call, talk to Tommy, but the text would get to us. We're live at the Papadesset Inn with Pixie 103. 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
1: First.

0: low of 57. On Saturday, some sunshine, a high of 78. Sunday, more sun, a high of 83. From News 10, I'm First Alert meteorologist Darren Rockhole.
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8: 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Oh, where is my hairbrush? Oh, where, oh, where, oh, where, oh, where, oh, where, oh, where, oh, where
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12: 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Maitland, what was the song you were singing in that back with?
13: Oh, where is my hairbrush?
12: From what? what is it from?
13: VeggieTales.
12: VeggieTales.
13: Yeah.
12: That we got so many texts later that had awakened something in people where they were like, I hadn't thought of that in 15 years.
13: Oh, wait.
12: Meanwhile, olds were like, I don't know what's happening.
14: Yeah, I don't know.
12: I'm having a seizure.
13: Wait until you get me and Tommy going on the water buffalo one.
12: Oh, what a day that'll be.
13: That's going to be great.
14: We'll try not to.
13: Everybody's got one.
12: All right, let's answer the internet.
14: Okay.
12: Are you ready?
14: Yeah.
12: Hot Wings?
14: Yeah.
12: You come to a roulette wheel, and there's some sort of wizard there.
14: Okay, a roulette wizard.
12: And if you spin the wheel and it lands on red, you get 10 years in prison.
14: Oh, jeez.
12: But if it lands on black, you get $100 million. Do you take the spin?
14: Oh, man.
12: And I know that there's the green double zero or something like that. I've never played roulette, but there is something else that makes it so it's not 50-50, but let's pretend that isn't the case.
14: Mm. Oh, boy. Man, when I was 20, I'd have taken that spin. But now, I don't think I risk it.
12: 10 years is, yeah.
14: You 10 years, like, 10 years now, like, it's not going to get better. Like, I'm not going to get
12: you don't think
14: more
12: you're
14: healthy and you more physically fit.
12: Come out with your prison body?
14: No. Also, I'm not going to survive 10 years anyway. I mean, let's be honest.
12: Yeah.
14: Like, who am I fighting off?
12: Steve, you taking that roulette spin?
15: Ooh. I kind of agree with Hot Wings. I think 20-year-old me would have said yes, but 45-year-old me, mm-mm.
12: It also helps, again, you're soft-headed, so you're like, yeah, I'm lucky. I'll win, right? Don't you think you could have talked yourself into that
14: Probably.
12: Yeah. I could have.
14: Probably.
12: Kelly, you spin on that wheel?
16: The options are 10 years in prison.
12: Or $100 million.
16: I'm going to spin that wheel.
12: Now? You would?
16: Yeah.
12: Right now, if somebody walked in.
16: Yeah.
12: Handcuffs?
16: Honestly, I saw the Real Housewives of New Jersey, that Teresa lady. She went to prison and came back and looked better than ever.
12: Yeah.
16: And she had like a prison glow up. So
14: she did look better.
16: She looked so good.
12: Really?
15: Yeah. Well, I mean, all you do is like sit-ups and push-ups.
16: Right. Yeah. And read. So, yeah. And so I think I could handle
12: That's
16: it.
12: That's basically what you do now.

0: I know.
1: Except for the sit-ups.
0: And push-ups. And the push-ups.
1: I don't know. Maybe you do those.
0: I do yoga. That's all. But yeah, I think I'm spending it. Truly, $100 million or prison, both life-changing.
1: Mm-hmm. Either way, you get 10 years off.
0: Yeah.
1: Can you spend on that thing?
2: Definitely.
1: Really?
2: I mean, yes.
3: It would be nice not to have to figure out what I'm going to eat for dinner for 10 years.
0: Yeah, 10 years? And you know, the profit of my house would be insane. I got so many friends that would rent it out. I'd be fine. I'd be so fine.
1: Yeah, because you wouldn't have the $10 million.
0: Yeah.
1: So, yeah, that's another bummer, right? You should still get like $500,000 or something.
0: Mm-hmm.
1: All right. Steve?
4: Yes.
1: Now, these questions come from a Barstool Sports app called Answer the Internet. They are randomly coming out. Steve, would you rather be blind or have no penis?
4: Oh, man.
1: No help, Alan.
4: Yeah, there's some extra pressure here. Alan is sitting
1: like,
4: right,
1: I got both.
4: Right in front of me. I guess I would rather be blind.
1: You would?
4: Yeah.
1: Gosh.
4: Alan, do you agree?
3: Yeah. Would you give up your penis for your eyesight?
1: Yeah, because they can make you.
0: He said, ask my girlfriend.
1: She says no. That's the nicest thing a woman's ever said to a man. Yeah. I would rather you stay blind than lose your penis.
3: Yeah.
1: Howings, what about you?
3: Oh, man, I don't want to give up my wiener. I'm still enjoying it, you know? So, I guess.
1: You're still enjoying it.
3: I guess I'm not
1: going to. So, there's an age where you'll be like, man. All right.
3: But yeah. I really like driving, too, so.
0: No. You could drive with your penis if you were blind.
3: Yep. Yeah. I think I'd keep the penis.
1: All right, this one's for the ladies. I mean, the guys can answer, too. You would answer it in a different way. You are building your significant other's junk. They're not all about penises. This is random, I swear. And every inch you add, they lose 2 years off their life. How big are you making it?
3: Huh. Okay, so you're starting from zero?
1: Yes.
3: Okay.
0: Oh, they got nothing.
3: Okay.
4: Yeah.
2: If they've got nothing, they live to be 100?
1: No.
2: Are these like our parameters
1: here? Average lifespan.
0: Okay. And 6 inches is average?
1: What?
0: Guys?
1: Sure.
0: Wait, everybody got really quiet.
1: Yeah.
0: All right. I got one thumbs up. All right, perfect.
1: No, that's way above average.
0: Yeah. Okay. Well, I'd win at least average, so they're losing at least 12 years.
1: Okay.
0: When
1: you think about this, Kelly, are you assigning it to a specific man you've dated or have thought about, or is it just...
0: I'm picturing Spanish lover for sure.
1: Okay.
0: But, I mean, I'm picturing him with nothing. I'm picturing him with a flat front, like Ken. Yeah.
1: And then you're building it one step at a time.
0: Yeah, and he's like 6'8", so I'm going to have to add a couple inches just for proportion. Yeah, he's going to lose a good, like, at least 16 years.
1: Okay.
0: At least.
3: Oh, wow.
0: Maybe 16 and a half.
1: I thought you were going to say he was going to lose 16 inches. And I was like, whoa.
0: That's a long time.
2: Does adding girth take anything off their life?
0: Oh, I didn't even think about that. Damn.
1: For every extra centimeter of girth starting from zero, they lose 10 IQ points.
2: Oh.
4: Wait, now... See,
2: all right.
4: The problem is you're going between metric and imperial, and it's just, this is all messed up.
1: Okay, every quarter inch.
3: Okay, that's
1: you
3: better.
1: Think that's going to help him? Okay, so.
2: I think I'm going 5 inches, so that's what, 10?
1: 10 years.
2: 10 years off their life.
1: Yep,
2: and then, trying to think of something to describe the girth.
3: Yeah, is that circumference, Freebeer, or diameter?
1: Okay, if you want a toilet paper roll.
2: Oh, God, no. Like half of a toilet paper. No, that's too small. I don't know.
1: You want a straw?
2: I don't want like a 6-inch pencil. That'll put me in the hospital.
1: Caitlin wants a novelty straw like a kid would get with a virgin daiquiri.
2: Yeah, I want to wear it like glasses so I can drink chocolate milk with it.
1: Forrest wondered what a pig penis was like. It's a corkscrew.
3: Okay.
1: Kelly, toilet paper roll loses 20 IQ points.
2: Damn.
1: If it's that thick.
0: Yeah, he's losing 20 IQ points for sure. I need a man.
1: Does it slide right in, or does it? You have to push it.
0: Are you asking about my size now? Well,
3: no, yeah, now you're asking
0: what
3: about
0: do I
3: your anatomy.
1: No, I'm not. I was asking about the toilet roll.
0: My doctor had trouble scraping my innards for a biopsy. I think I'm good.
1: Just for the record, I was not asking, like, hey, do you have to get

0: the ball peen hammer and pound it into the... That's I'm not. Kidding. How snug are we talking?
1: When it comes to tight, what's right? What? I still don't know how to answer that, actually.
0: Yeah, you should.
2: Yeah, that's an ill-formed question. Let's see if they're not all about that. Hot Wings.
3: Yes.
2: What's the hottest thing you could see your significant other wearing in the bedroom?
3: In the bedroom?
2: Yeah. Like, what's your thing? Lingerie?
1: Football pads and a helmet?
3: Oh, come on.
1: That's free beer, yeah, for sure.
2: Dressed like a line worker at GM, sweaty.
1: Yeah.
2: And wearing a Union Buster shirt.
1: What does an arborist wear?
3: No.
4: You know, like, that says Mitch.
2: Like, yeah, they're wearing one of those, what are the ghillie suits where you can't see them?
3: Ghillie suit,
2: yeah. I was like, oh my God, if I find you, it's going to be so hot.
3: No, I mean, it's like,
2: I'm going to look for a wet knot on that tree.
3: I'm not too specifically like a lingerie guy or anything. It's more the like outerwear that I'm interested in. Like if it's
2: like a raincoat?
3: No. I mean what you would wear outside of a house, you know, but like to me, yeah, if a woman is wearing like an above the knee like tight skirt,
2: okay,
3: and boots,
2: yep,
3: and a blouse,
2: yep,
3: like hot secretary.
2: So you
3: it's
2: get in,
3: over.
2: You get in bed first. You've got it's your over. Nightcap pulled down and you're sleeping pajamas with the butt that opens in case you got to go poo-poo. And then she's expected to get dressed up like she's going to work?
3: No, if we're already in the bedroom, just take it off.
2: Oh, okay.
3: Like, just be nude. That's all it takes for me.
2: Steve, I mean, I think you've talked about this. Do you still ask Annette to dress like Tony Hawk in 1994?
4: Yes.
3: Call me your skater boy.
4: Your shirt's not big enough. Put on my jorts.
2: Hey, Annette, I'd like to mix it up tonight. Could you dress like Mike Rowe in season 4, episode 13, when he was harvesting pig gonads? Because you like him too, right?
4: He's a manly man. I mean, he's done it all.
2: Maitland or Kelly, do you have a thing like you want your man to dress up in?
1: I mean, I love women in sundresses where they don't have to wear bras. I think that's so hot.
2: Okay, I'm with you there.
1: Yeah.
3: Well, yeah, cool. I agree.
2: Pretty good.
1: And then men, I love when men, especially with like big old tree trunk legs, wear short shorts.
5: Yeah.
1: Holy moly.
5: Skies out, thighs out.
1: I'll let you ruin my life. And a backwards hat? Good Lord.
5: I was just going to say that. Yeah.
2: Oh, so you're looking for someone who is self-centered and will be mean to you.
1: Yeah, okay. Actually. Yeah.
2: I mean, it's backwards hat, right? That has a... You know, I'm
1: but
2: just looking,
1: backwards and then the moment they turn around
2: me.
1: Front, oh man, so hot. Love that.
2: Like they were partying in the back and now business. It's like, mm-hmm. That's a hat mullet.
1: Like they see you and then they turn the hat around, you know it's going down.
3: Wow. Mm-hmm. It's funny, I didn't know that until like a year and a half ago.
1: Mm-hmm.
3: The girl I'm dating now was, like we were FaceTiming or something. I was out in the yard and had my hat on backwards and she's like, oh my God, that's so hot. And I go, what?
1: Yeah.
3: I go, I thought this was douchebag.
2: Yeah, we were all shamed out of it.
3: Yeah.
1: If you're a douche, then yeah. But if a good guy's wearing a hat on backwards and then turns it around the right way, oh, my God.
2: So I can't.
1: So many guys are flipping their hats around.
2: During the break.
1: Damn. Somebody give me a bucket and a mop.
2: During the break, all of you guys with hats line up. Turn your hat around and Kelly will tell you if you should do it forward or backwards.
3: Yeah.
1: And then we'll do it forward and backwards later.
3: Yeah, no. do a mass hat reversal.
2: There you go. All right. Free beer and Hot Wings report on the way. What does it sound like? You know, a lot of people, when they do job interviews, they're being interviewed by AI now. Like an AI bot, a fake human.
3: That's so weird.
2: And some influencer did it, but he was applying for a job as a janitor. And getting asked serious questions about janitorial trades by a weird female made-up robot face... I mean, human, but it's obviously AI, who smiles sort of, they programmed her so that her facial expression welcomes you to continue talking, but does not either approve or disapprove of what you're saying. So it's very, very off-putting the whole time.
3: Wow.
1: Okay.
2: But it's funny. Every spam call, every scam text, every sketchy email you get that has your name and a lot of info about you, they start the same way. Somebody found you. Your phone number is sitting on data broker sites right now. So is your home address, your email, your age, all the things you search on the internet, and everything about your family. 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The scammers don't need to be hackers to get it. This was the shocking part they showed us when we learned about Incogni, how easy it was to get info on anyone.
3: Mm-hmm.
2: They just need Google in 5 minutes. 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
3: Yeah, it really is crazy. When we're talking to them, they go, just name

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1: 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A Maryland woman versus slow services at a Taco Bell. With less slurring by me, maybe. We're live at the Pominesset Inn in Mashpee, Massachusetts with Pixie 103. 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
3: Nothing ruins a good night's sleep faster than wondering if your mattress has roommates. 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Cute, right? No, absolutely not. A new national bed bug ranking says one Michigan city has the highest risk in America. 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
5: When I first moved to Omaha, it's like I forgot I had teeth. It was like 4 years, and then I'm like, I should get a dentist. And I went to one once, did the cleaning. It took 2 days, because I'm a heavy tartar person, and then we moved again.
3: My God, you had a two-day cleaning?
5: Well, not the whole day, Hot Wings. It was like one appointment. And then
3: I know, but that you had to come back
6: for extra shift change in the middle.
5: They didn't have to put up scaffolding and close the shop. It was
6: like, what? You're going to have to come back after hours.
3: When I bring my good chisels.
5: I'm genetically predisposed to a lot of tartar.
3: Oh my God.
7: You're like a Yorkie. We gotta put you on some special food.

0: number two from the Pompanesset Inn on Cape Cod at Pixie 103. Behind us, the beautiful Atlantic Ocean. What a gorgeous view. In front of us, a bunch of great people at a gorgeous venue. My goodness.
1: Mm-hmm.
0: Pretty good. Name that blank later this hour.
2: Got it. Dang it. I thought we were all going to do the voice, and then, okay.
0: Maitland has volunteered graciously to get four contestants.
1: Yes.
0: In the next segment, someone from here at the Pompanesset Inn will get to play Dumber Than the Show Trivia against Hot Wings for $1,600 later today.
1: Yeah, that's a big one. That's a big one.
2: You said it's the largest live show jackpot?
0: Unofficially, I'm pretty sure that is.
1: I think so.
2: Unofficially, kind of might
0: be. I'm pretty sure.
1: Yeah, I think so.
0: Right before we came back, I was just scrolling randomly through Facebook, and I didn't realize that The Onion, remember The Onion?
2: Oh, yeah.
0: I didn't realize they had started doing what I only assume are AI stories. So it looks like a morning news show, and the sound is down, but it says, Boy Scouts offer free breast exams, and it's a woman interviewing two Boy Scouts. And I was like, what? They'll do anything. God,
1: The Onion continues to, after decades, still be hilarious.
0: Mm-hmm. Too bad they had to start making stuff up about Boy Scouts because the real world, you can't tell the real stuff from the fake stuff anymore.
1: Mm-hmm.
0: That's kind of weird. Yeah. Name that blank later this
2: morning.
0: It's already Maitland. Yeah. Right now, though, the Free Beer and Hot Wings report. Let's start with this. This guy, he's an influencer, streamer, and he wanted to show what it would be like. A lot of people, when you interview for a job now, like the first round of interviews, I don't know about a lot. I'm lucky I haven't been looking for a job recently.
1: It's been a while, yeah.
0: But they're getting interviewed by AI people basically you're on a Zoom call and the person interviewing you, person, air quotes, is an AI person. In this case, it's around a 30-year-old woman, business dress, sitting in what looks like an office, but she's obviously AI. You'll be able to hear it in the way she speaks. No one speaks like this.
1: Okay.
0: And he's interviewing for a janitorial position, and it's just, I can't imagine how awkward it is if you're doing it for real and you know you're talking to AI. That is a hard, hard thing. Here it is.
3: Tell me about the role you're preparing for, including the title, seniority level, and the core responsibilities you're most proud of.
4: Yeah, I'm applying to be a job at a beach where I had to clean up like the toilets. So a cleaning guy.
3: Got it. What specific steps would you take to keep beach restroom facilities clean, safe, and user-friendly, considering factors like high visitor traffic, limited water resources, and environmental impact?
0: Okay, there's not a good way to answer that. Well,

0: I would clean it.
1: Yeah, I mean, I would clean it using the best methods available.
0: Do you want me to tell you how to clean? Because it's something everyone should know, robot lady.
2: Think about processes.
3: I would probably not consider the environment too much.
2: I respect your honesty.
0: She said, I respect your honesty.
2: I respect your honesty. Transparency is valluable. How would you adjust your cleaning plan to include environmental considerations?
3: I probably
2: such
3: wouldn't.
2: As water usage?
1: I probably wouldn't.
3: I probably wouldn't think of it at all because I don't think they plan on paying me that much, which is, I don't know about you, but I feel like me being honest like that is actually good.
2: Being upfront is valuable. If the pay is limited, how would you prioritize your cleaning tasks to deliver the most impact while staying efficient?
0: I love this.
2: Consider what you'd focus on first and why.
3: I could find a child to hire and pay them half of what I'm getting paid so they wouldn't know the difference. They'd think they're making a bunch of money and they'd get the job done for me. And I can just go hang out on the beach or whatever. That's kind of innovative thinking.
2: I'm sorry.
4: innovative.
2: I'm sorry, but I can't help with that.
3: Help with what?
2: Sure thing.
1: Oh, my God.
0: Wheels are falling off.
2: What's on your mind today?
3: What did the guy before me say? Was he any good?
2: The person before you mentioned they were applying for a beach restroom cleaning gig. They said they'd be honest about not caring much for the environment and even suggested hiring a child at half pay.
1: The person before you.
2: So they could do little work themselves. While the honesty was clear, the idea was unethical and not suitable for a professional discussion.
3: Yeah, that guy sounds like he sucks.
4: I just want to start interviewing. I want to start applying for jobs.
0: Yeah.
4: I've never been. I can interview AI.
0: I've never been so interested in LinkedIn.
1: Oh, my God. That's so funny. He sounds like he sucks.
0: So this Maryland woman, she got fussy at Taco Bell. Like Taco Bell, they turn it around pretty quick, typically, right? They're one of the fast food,
1: usually,
0: but we all know. Fast food, you're rolling the dice. You might get it right away, and it might be right. Or you might get it in 15 minutes, and it might be nothing that you ordered. That's fast food.
1: That happens.
0: Some people don't deal with those real-life odds.
5: A woman from Maryland is facing serious charges after police say she pulled a gun on Taco Bell workers over how long her food was taking. And police say Ashley Andrews was at a Taco Bell in Queen Anne's County on June 18th when she got into an argument with the restaurant's workers. And that's when they say she pulled out a handgun and told them to meet her outside.
1: No thanks.
0: You're going to duel over a chalupa?
3: Yeah.
1: I'd rather not meet you outside.
5: Police arrested her after reviewing surveillance footage.
0: I know she's probably not thinking clearly, but seriously, how do you think that works out? Hey, meet me outside. I'm going to shoot you. All right. Thanks for my bag of food. I'm going to leave now. Let's forget this happened. Right?
4: I mean, it makes me think that that's not the first time she's done that.
0: Right?
4: I wonder how many times she's gotten away with that.
0: God. People are dumb. All right, this next story is kind of cute, but it also, I don't want to be this old. So I'll let it play, and then I'll explain to you what's going on. Oh, no, I got the wrong one. I skipped one. That is very confusing for you.
6: I was like, what's happening to this old lady?
1: Oh, my God, they're torturing an old person.
0: This is a much younger lady.
4: Okay.
0: But still seems like she's had a pretty rough go. She might be 30. And had some real issues, or she might be 60 and also had some issues. It looks like she's at a Boston Bruins game, so this was a minute ago, but it's gone viral.
1: Yeah.
0: And some guy looks like he spilled his nacho cheese on her fake fur-lined coat. And she is pissed, standing in front of him and yelling at this guy who's sitting there holding his nachos. And, he didn't know what to do.
1: He's being very calm.
0: I apologize to that lady if you're here because you sound hot. She's saying, apologize like a man. She's standing so close in front of him. If he stands up, they're fighting. He's going to have to make contact. Yeah. And other people are like, he said, sorry, lady, sit down. It's like, he needs to stand up and apologize like a man.
1: Sorry.
4: If he does that, she's going to be like, oh, well, thank you very much for your apology.
0: Yes.
6: Right.
1: And while she's screaming at him, he subtly and very slowly, he has a

0: one of those stupid paper brown napkins, and he's just gently wiping the fur on her coat.
1: Like, he's like, I don't want this lady to kick my teeth in.
0: Like, I'm just trying to, sorry.
1: Okay, this is the seniors one that I led you astray on moments ago. Apparently an annual thing. It's like a slip and slide for the olds.
0: Yeah.
2: Okay? Oh, no.
3: What? That's a terrible idea.
1: Well,
0: they're doing it very cautiously.
1: Yeah.
3: Okay.
4: We created this giant slip and slide.
5: We're going for a great ride as fast as we can.
4: The Murfreesboro Fire Department comes out and they hose it down and they help to assist the seniors on and off the tubes.
5: I'm looking forward to it.
6: This is crazy. It's fun.
4: And then they get to ride down on the tubes like they get to be a kid again.
5: Ooh.
4: We call it the
0: Oh, my God. What it's the wettest those people have been in years.
1: Yeah, that one lady was sitting on a dildo tube.
3: This is like a death screen.
1: So it's about it looks like about a 50-foot stretch of tarp.
0: And yeah,
1: the fire department puts a bunch of Dawn dish detergent out there, sprays it with a hose. And then these old ladies, I'm sure men, but all
0: of the
1: ones
0: were guys too,
1: they showed were women. They sit down in this inflatable chair like you'd sit in. And then they have either a couple firemen or it looks like volunteer high school students run along the side pulling ropes. And they make those noise, and it's sad because they probably haven't gone that fast in forever. But they're basically going the speed we all go when we go to the mailbox.
7: I'm going like a bat out of Hades.
1: I'm traveling through time. And it's like, oh, we'll never be that old. And we will.
0: Yeah.
1: But they seem to love it.
0: They're having a blast.
1: I would be so scared that I'd trip and like my rope would pull and all of a sudden Bertha's teeth are stuck in the grass.
2: Yeah.
0: I you're right. I'm not looking forward to that time though. Like they also had like high school cheerleaders out there and stuff.
1: Thanks for reminding me I was young.
0: Like, oh man, I don't want to be like cheered for and congratulated for not hurting myself while sitting in an inflatable chair. Yeah.
1: At the same time,
0: hey, you did it. Oh.
1: Maybe we'll be so easily entertained by then that like sitting in a chair being dragged through soap sounds like an awesome day.
0: Maybe. Let the girls drag me.
1: Everything can be fun if you allow it to be.
0: Mm-hmm.
1: Name that blanket. Next. Yep. Maitland's going to get contestants. She was volunteering earlier, not only in the car, but then when we did the normal way here.
2: Mm-hmm.
1: It's like, so that works out.
2: I'm really excited.
1: Yes. That is next, live with Pixie 103 on Cape Cod. Back in a moment, it is the Free Beer and Hot Wings Show.
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9: Workforce traffic.
10: No accidents to report at this time. However, 127 southbound between 69 and the Grand River Saginaw exit is slower than normal due to construction. Also, 127 northbound at the 69 interchange. That's very slow as well due to construction there. You got a traffic tip? 888-765-8723 with a look at your traffic. I'm Brock Palmbush.
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2: 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She's not born with it. She's a dog.
3: Exactly.
1: It might work in today's internet era.
2: Yeah. Yeah, I mean, you can say whatever you want now.
1: Yeah,
2: so
1: yeah. Right?
2: Yeah. It's pretty cool.
1: All right. 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Hi, Maddie B.
4: Hello, everybody.
1: Maddie, are you still are you a subscriber to Radio Game Magazine? Do you get that?
4: No.
1: No.
2: Oh, geez.
1: It's on barter now, so you might be able to get it.
2: You're part of the problem. You're the reason that they had to go to a quarterly publication.
4: I just learned about it, so now I know.
1: Yeah. It used to be as big as the New York Times.
4: Mm-hmm. It's pretty big.
1: It's pretty big, isn't it?
4: Especially for radio.
1: It's not a thing. All right, so here's the deal. We're going to play this game. Maddie B is going to help us out. We have four contestants. Let's meet those contestants before we start. What is your name?
5: My name's Dan.
1: Hi, Dan. What do you do?
6: Hello, Dan.
5: I'm an HVAC technical support specialist.
1: What does that mean?
5: So pretty much, I work for a distributor, and I provide technical support for any equipment that's bought from us.
1: Okay, so it's not like the tech calling and go, hey, Dan, I don't know where to put the hole in the tin.
5: Actually, that's about it.
1: It is? Okay. Well, then I don't feel so bad for oversimplifying it. I feel good about that. Dan, what do you do for fun?
5: Play hockey.
1: You do?
5: I was actually at your
1: live night
5: show. Oh,
1: you did the splits!
7: Oh, yeah!
1: Do it! Okay. Do it! Do it!
7: Do it now!
1: Do it now!
7: What? In jorts.
1: Oh! Yeah!
7: Go, Dan!
1: Oh! Okay, it's now, guy in the cat hat, you do it.
7: Hey!
1: Oh,
2: double splits!
1: We got splits happening everywhere.
7: This is awesome.
1: So our second contestant joined in, and the third and fourth contestants are like, oh, God, my balls are going to rip.
8: Yeah. Yeah.
1: Harry Potter's cousin from the farm.
8: I was just going to say.
1: Is like, what am I doing?
8: Guy from the Red Sox and Harry Potter.
2: Yeah. It's Harry Potter Moe's.
1: Harry Potter Moe's. Just to fill everyone in, why we all met a man who said he played hockey and then yelled at him to do the splits, which probably seemed crazy for a second.
6: Yeah.
1: Dan was at our Live at Night show in Portland, Maine, and at one point during the Live at Night show.
7: Albany, New York.
5: Yeah. Albany.
1: Albany, my bad. Yeah. And we said, all right, this is the talent portion. You can have any talent. Come on up. And he raises his hand and goes, I can do the splits. And we're like, really? And he goes, yeah. So he gets up there and, you know, this is not disrespectful, but Dan said, I'm a big guy. And we said, yeah, we're a little worried about you. He goes, I'm a hockey goalie. And then boom, butterfly.
7: In jeans.
2: Butterfly is totally different. He did the legit splits.
6: The legit splits.
1: Well, Dan, good to see you.
5: Good to see you.
1: I'm glad you still got it. I thought maybe after that you're like, I'm done with that.
8: Yeah.
5: Oh, no. I had a hockey game a couple nights ago.
1: You did.
5: Put up a big goose egg.
1: You did. That's got to feel good.
5: Nice. Oh, nothing's better than a goose egg.
1: See how he worked that in? He didn't just say, it's my birthday.
6: Yeah.
5: Oh, that was a couple weeks ago.
1: There you go. See? That's how you do it. Ma'am, what is your name?
9: Amanda.
1: Hi, Amanda.
9: Hi.
1: Did you think you'd be doing the splits next to an amateur hockey goalie today?
9: Definitely not, but it is a great party trick.
1: That's right. Do you have a gymnastics background, or you enjoy sitting with your stuff close to the ground?
9: Cheerleading. Cheerleading.
1: Okay, makes sense. You're not like, let's put those holes closer to the earth. Is that how women describe the splits?
8: Yeah. What happens?
1: Let's put all three of them down by where plants grow. That's not right. Amanda, what do you do?
6: What is wrong with you?
9: I'm an accountant.
1: You're an accountant? There you go. Do you work...
2: Good question.
9: I work at a medical device company.
1: There you go.
9: I'm an internal auditor.
1: Ooh. Ever find any good stuff?
9: Oh, yeah.
1: Really?
9: Yeah.
1: Have you had anything that... I'm not going to ask you anything specific, but anything you would say, this is a scandal?
9: Yeah.
1: Oh, man.
6: Sure, yeah.
1: I wish I hadn't said I wasn't going to ask questions. I got a lot of them now. All right, Amanda, good to meet you. Moe's Harry Potter?
10: How are we doing?
1: What is your real name?
10: I'm Phil.
1: Hi, Phil. What do you do?
10: I work for the Barnesville County Dredge.
1: The Dredge?
10: Yes, the Dredge.
1: So you're the one that digging it out so boat traffic can still go
10: exactly.
1: through.
10: Exactly.
1: Okay. I'm like, it's either that or like a local paper.
2: Dredge.
1: It's the free paper. It's the free paper they put on your car when you're in a bar. It's mostly a way to meet other people who share your interest in furries.
2: It's just all bail bonds lawyers and
7: furries.
1: Phil, what do you do? For fun.
10: I just hang out. I go to the beach and normal Cape Cod stuff.
1: Normal Cape Cod stuff. There you go. Phil, good to meet you.
10: Good to meet you.
1: All right. Carl Yastrzemski's here. What's your name, sir?
11: Kerry.
1: Kerry?
11: Yep.
1: With a K?
11: With a K.
1: Okay. with an

0: A seed be weird, right?
1: Maybe.
0: Whatever. Don't be judgy, man. Carrie, what do you do?
1: I'm a nurse.
0: You're a nurse? What kind?
1: A registered kind.
2: He said, don't ask any more questions.
1: hang on.
3: A registered one.
1: Hang on.
0: That was maybe amazing. That was one of my favorite answers of all time.
3: That was very good.
0: I like it a lot. I bet you're a fun nurse.
1: Yeah, I have
0: like,
1: a good time.
0: Just based on that level of give back, yeah. I think you're the kind of person that I like. You're like, hey, sit up. I'm giving you a shot. Why right now? Because I said so.
1: Yeah. Exactly.
0: I like that.
1: Exactly.
0: All right, so here's how this works. Maitland has created a list of things, of blanks that she will ask you to name. I will read the clue, and then Steve will play an audio clue that will help you name that blank.
1: Name that blank.
0: This one brought to you by Sherwin-Williams. 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Let us start this game. Buzz in with your name or raise your hand. Wait for Maddie B to get that microphone to you, and we will go. Here we go. Number one, name the dip.
4: I'm not a big dipper. So
2: Kelly.
4: Feel free to hang on these.
5: Steve.
4: Homemade chocolate chip.
0: Dan.
6: That'd be milk.
0: That's correct. By the way, I forgot to say, if the people up here buzz in, they're just reserving a spot afterwards. I'm looking at some of the plus ones who are here because someone told them they should get up at 4 a.m. and watch some nerds with laptops. Mm-hmm. And some folks that work for the businesses that are fine sponsors, like, why do they think milk's a dip?
4: I'm not a big dipper, so feel free to hate on these. Homemade chocolate chip cookies from my mom, dipped in... Now, I haven't had that in years. It'd probably make me poop my pants now.
2: Oh, my God.
3: More evidence of the palate that stopped advancing at 5.
2: So wait... Is it dip to you?
4: You've never heard someone say they were dipping cookies in...
3: Yes, you are dipping, but it's not
2: a dip.
7: Dipping like, is the action.
4: Hey, you know what? Right.
7: Dipping
4: it's
7: is the verb.
4: It's my list! Yeah. It is my list!
7: No, dip has to be a noun.
3: Yeah.
7: Not a verb.
0: Do you guys support me? That's dip.
7: No.
3: No, nobody does.
2: Because
3: based
2: on... not a person. Not a one.
7: They actually scolded
3: you. No.
0: That was the same thing as Carrie over there. This is a masshole thing, and I love it. I actually thought this will be great because normally with the crowd dynamic, a good portion of the crowd's like, oh, that Midwestern kindness. We're like, yeah, we got your back. And then everybody up here is like, what's wrong with you? And then instead, you guys cut out the middleman, and you're like, yeah, F you.
3: Yeah.
0: Get out of the HOV lane, fatso.
3: Yeah. Because by your
0: parameter. I got it.
3: Motor oil is also a dip. It even has a stick named dip. You should try it.
0: At first, I was going to tell you that's a crappy analogy. But then you had that dipstick in there, locked and loaded. The chocolate chip cookie was invented in 1938. At the Toll House Inn in Whitman, Mass. By Ruth Graves Wakefield.
3: Huh.
0: Born sexy. Who added Nestle chocolate to her cookie dough?
7: Fact.
0: By accident. Yeah, Maitland wrote that. I read what she says. She sold the recipe rights to Nestle in 1939 for $1 and a lifetime supply of chocolate. Tell me you make deals like Greg does. Holy moly. In 1997, Massachusetts made it the official state cookie after a campaign by school children helped it beat out the Fig Newton.
2: Are you okay?
0: No.
3: No.
0: Steven, that's so rude.
2: Accurate, but rude.
0: I have a diagnosed disability. If you guys weren't so mean to me, we could park closer to things. Number two. I don't. This is just what I am. Number two, name the food.
8: Have you ever had... Did you know... All right, aphrodisiac.
2: Kelly.
0: Oh, now worries. Dan's got it. He recognized that sound.
6: Oysters.
0: Yes. That is the one. Actually, Maddie B, you were the first person I was ever obviously sheltered, grew up in the sticks. When we came here the first time and we went out to a restaurant, you ordered a round of oysters for
6: everybody. Oysters, yep.
0: Yeah, and

0: Cap'n Joe slopped down that plate, and me and Hot Wings sat there like, what is happening? Like,
1: I have just seen the most disgusting display of eating ever.
0: It's like eating salty snot. They
1: no,
0: said,
1: you guys will love it.
0: And then kept going back for more. But we are obviously wrong.
2: And they're still alive when you're eating them, too.
0: Right? Were they really? Oh, I didn't remember that. That's gross.
3: I purposely didn't wear rings this weekend or bring any because I want to eat so many oysters that I want to be so bloated when I get home.
0: Really?
4: That's a weird goal to have.
3: Oh, they're great.
5: We're going to smash them.
0: Yeah. Cape Cod oysters are celebrated for their Meroy? Meroy? Marie? How do you say it? M-E-R-R-O-I-R? All right. Thanks, Maitland. are you just making up words?
3: Maybe.
0: That's the unique flavors imparted by their specific growth region. Highly prized for their plump, meaty texture and complex flavor profiles, which begin with a punch of ocean brine and typically finish with a clean, sweet, or slightly cucumbery aftertaste. Number three, name the body of water. I don't want to wait for our lives to be
5: over. I want to know right now, will it be? Kelly?
0: Wow. Nobody? I would have bet for sure this was on Carrie's bucket list of shows. Kelly.
5: I'm just going to guess ocean.
0: No.
1: Hot Wings. I said my name.
0: Who? Anybody else? Hot Wings.
1: Creek.
0: Yes. Who's Creek?
5: Oh, duh. Dawson's.
6: For our lives to be over. Will it be? Yes, or will it be?
0: Can't you guys see Nurse Carrie crying to that? Like... Like Dawson in that famous tear meme. I don't see it either, man. I don't see it either. Of course, Dawson's Creek takes place in Capeside, a fictional Cape Cod town inspired by coastal New England. Kevin Williamson, the creator, originally planned to set the show in North Carolina, but the WB pushed for Massachusetts instead. The town is portrayed as being near Boston, with characters often mentioning towns like Falmouth and Yarmouth.

0: Dang it.
1: From Napoleon Dynamite.
0: Such a good scene.
1: Tupperware was born in Massachusetts, founded by Earl Tupper in Leominster. Eventually the...
2: Where? Where? Where?
3: Oh, no, you lost them.
0: Oh, my God. Boom.
4: Yes, we get the double bird.
1: These four jackasses sitting by me aren't trying anything.
2: And they're like, hey, stupid. Get him. Get him, everybody.
0: Yeah. He's so dumb.
2: Leominster.
1: Leominster.
2: Leominster.
1: Oh, yeah. Stuh. It's definitely spelled like that. L-E-O. Minster. I see it.
2: Leominster.
1: Leominster.
5: Stop pronouncing the R so hard.
2: Leominster.
1: You don't get to say a damn thing.
5: Hey, look, I'm amongst my people.
0: That's right.
1: Eventually, the company grew to what we know today, and the founders created the annual Home Parties Jubilee to reward top sellers. Jubilees featuring wild themes like Around the World in 80 Days and Arabian Nights. Wow, those are very original. Winners scored prizes like clocks, fur coats, clothing. And the first 1954 Jubilee featured a gold rush theme with attendees digging for buried treasures. Sweet. Number five, name the creature.
6: Okay, now how do you know that?
7: Because she's your...
6: Oh, she's going somewhere.
7: Come on, you guys. It's a known fact that fall in love and mate for life. And you know what? You can actually see...
1: Oh. I don't know who was first, Dan or Amanda?
8: It was Amanda.
9: Dolphins?
1: That is incorrect.
0: Kelly?
1: Dan.
8: I was also going to say dolphins.
1: Okay. Carrie, did you buzz in? What'd you say? Loons? No. Kelly?
0: I want to say penguins.
1: No.
0: Mermaids?
1: Still no. Audience? Lobster!
0: Oh, that makes me even more sad when I put them in that pot of boiling water and listen to them scream.
10: Well, at least put them in there together.
5: Yeah, you called somebody's partner.
1: What is that from, mate? Because I don't think that was a nature documentary.
9: Yeah, it's from Friends.
1: Okay. Massachusetts, the second largest producer of American lobster in the United States, trailing only Maine, often caught in the same Gulf of Maine waters. They're biologically identical. They have a rich local history ranging from ancient poor man's protein to today's premium seafood. Number six, name the destination.
11: So we're just confused and we're driving again. This is going to a random place like on the beach. So like this right. is...
10: The Steve.
11: Yeah, right, the random...
1: Dan.
10: Falmouth.
1: Less specific.
10: Hyannis?
1: Nope.
11: Door on the...
1: Oh. Not a geographic location, but more of a retail type place.
8: Dan?
1: Hey, God. Still no.
10: Steve.
1: Nope. Steve.
10: Wasn't that a candy store?
1: A candy store! This is Tommy when he visited your local area.
10: Oh, it's yeah. Man, maybe they had a sale or something and everybody right. was right. just in a hurry to get there.
11: And it wasn't until we got on the highway and people started passing us and glaring. Some of them had a little yellow tag hanging from their mirror that said, funeral. Eventually, we realized they just go straight through the traffic lights and we're so confused. Did you know that there's such a thing as a funeral processional and that they have the ability to go through stoplights if they stay in a line?
1: Did you know? That's right. He disrupted a funeral to get saltwater taffy.
9: Yes.
5: Yes, he did.
1: It's worth it.
11: I'm just going to apologize for my friends now. If you were going to a funeral in the Massachusetts area and you found yourself at the beach, I'm sorry. And I'm sorry for your loss.
1: People turned and followed him when he cut through it.
5: Yeah. Oh, yeah. You don't mess around with that.
11: And forgetting you lost.
1: So they're going to see somebody lowered below the earth, and next thing they're like, hey, 3-for-1 discount.
5: Mm-hmm.
1: It's weird. All right. Let's hear it for our contestants. Dan is your champion today.
0: Fantastic contestants.
1: You guys did it. You didn't get the most answers right, but we had the most fun. So good job. One more time for them. We got a couple leftovers. You guys can play against each other live with Pixie 103 on Cape Cod. 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
12: First alert, the heat and humidity are going to soar next week. Now, today, we're mostly cloudy with a high of 73. Tonight, partly cloudy, a low of 57. On Saturday, some sunshine, a high of 78. Sunday, more sun, a high of 83. From News 10, I'm First Alert meteorologist Darren Rockhol.
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7: Yeah.
10: Mac Daddy's Diner. 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Payne's Patio, Cape Cod, and IT Works. Thank you to all of them. We appreciate it. Sponsors make the world go round in this business.
7: Mm-hmm.
10: All right. So we have one left over for Name That Blank. I know it's not very many. But show on show violence. Here we go. Name the event.

0: Steve.
1: Oh. Steve.
0: Boston Tea Party.
1: Why?
0: Well, the first song was
1: Boston. How did you know that?
0: First song was Boston.
1: Okay.
0: The last song was the Beastie Boys Fight for Your Right to Party.
1: And you're just assuming the middle one was about
0: yes.
1: Tea. Okay.
0: Yeah. That's exactly
1: what was the middle one?
2: It was Bring Me the Horizon, Sugar Honey Iced Tea.
1: There you go.
0: Oh, okay.
3: I like that clue. Well done, Steve.
1: Now, Maitland and Kelly, you guys stayed on the Cape last year, and you learned a lot about American history, the Revolutionary War.
2: We did. We did a walking tour in Boston led by Maitland and I.
1: Yes. Rather than read what you wrote, why don't you guys just give us your quick report on all the things you learned about history?
2: Well, we learned that Paul Revere really took credit for something he didn't do, right, Maitland?
4: Paul Revere couldn't have done it by himself.
2: No, and he didn't. He got the news, and then he was just the loudest, but not the first to know.
4: Mm-mm. I forget who it was, but there was another guy who knew first, and then he told Paul Revere to get going.
2: I believe his name was Tom Arnold.
1: Tom Arnold.
2: Yeah.
1: Tom Arnold. Not Benedict.
2: No.
0: Okay. No.
2: Nope.
3: Tom Arnold.
2: Yep, for sure. And it's a little known fact that he was riding on a horse. That's not true. It was a bicycle, for sure. That's what we told everybody.
3: Really?
2: Yeah, okay. They were super into biking, but horses look.

0: cooler in statues. So Maitland and I stumbled around Boston screaming out things that were not true.
1: About Paul Revere specifically. Yes. We had like a vendetta against that man. He's probably fine.
0: The moment we found out he had stolen valor, oh, we were done with Paul Revere.
2: So that part's true.
0: Yeah, no, that's for real.
1: Yeah.
0: Okay, I'm going to Google it.
1: And then there was a guy actually, I think earlier this year, who did, if Paul Revere made his famous midnight ride today, how many Dunkins would he pass along the way?
0: Oh, yeah.
1: And it was like 13.
3: Oh, my God. That's amazing.
2: The first time I ever flew through Boston Logan, you know, I had heard, yeah, it's a lot of Dunkins in Boston. But we had flown in to do a football game at Boston College. So that was my first time visiting Boston. And when we were leaving that Sunday morning, I had said to one of the producers who had never been to Boston either, and I said, hey, there's probably a Dunkin' here because he always wants coffee. We walked by 5 Dunkins before we got to our gate, and I just thought that was magical. I know for you, you're like, yeah, no big deal, but
3: it's really something.
4: We passed 3 by the time we got to the rental car place yesterday.
2: Yeah.
4: Yeah. Yeah. It was amazing.
2: Question, I don't know if you'll know this, but when you're on the shuttle from Logan to the rental car place, you go by a spot and there were a bunch of BMWs that had stickers in the window parked under an overpass on like a little concrete area there. It didn't look like a dealership, but it was new cars. It obviously wasn't.
4: Is it like a dealership's overflow parking?
3: Oh, I don't know. I'm like, man, talk about using every square inch of a city. I'm
2: like, God, who shops there? You got to take a shuttle to go look at cars that are too close together?
3: That's weird.
2: I don't know. So we didn't get to the bottom of that yet.
3: No.
2: The rebellious act of tossing tea into Boston Harbor would not be called a tea party until 1829, when the Providence Patriot reported the death of 97-year-old resident by the name of Nicholas Campbell, who was one of the ever-memorable Boston Tea Party who committed one of the first acts of resistance against the British oppression. Another member of that raiding party in the night was Thomas Melville, grandfather of Moby Dick author Herman Melville.
0: It was William Dawes and Samuel Prescott. They were the ones who knew.
2: And this is Paul
0: Yeah, back to Paul Revere, who also never, yeah.
4: Okay. Yeah. Well, back to Paul Revere. Yeah.
0: Who actually never said the British are coming because they too were British or something like that. They were like, the regulars are coming, right?
4: Us are coming.
3: Us are coming.
0: The bad ones of us are coming.
4: I'm coming.
0: Hurry, pedal fast.
3: They rode through the town just screaming, I'm coming.
0: That's what Maitland and I did the whole time in Boston.
2: Rode through the streets yelling, I'm coming?
1: Yes.
3: Yeah. You got to alert the locals.
0: Yeah.
2: You sure do. That's the right thing to do.
3: Yeah.
0: I knew I figured it out.
4: History really, really taught us wrong.
2: Yeah. Well, especially when, you get the Kelly and Maitland version of it.
0: Mm-hmm. Well, that the British are coming is from a poem by Henry something something. Henry Prescott. That's not right.
3: No.
0: That would be Samuel Prescott.
3: Doesn't sound right.
2: So it was Henry something, now it's Samuel something?
0: No, Samuel Prescott and William Dawes is who Paul Revere stole the valor from. But Henry something wrote the poem where the British are coming. It's on Google, guys.
2: Don't let people's faces trick you. You're doing great.
0: Thank you. I'm not even looking at anybody.
2: Picture this. You're at work. Your phone buzzes. It's your kid's number. It's your kid's voice. Panic. They say they've been in an accident and they need money wired right now. Now, you'd do anything, wouldn't you? 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
12: This could be said in a way that's passive aggressive. 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
13: Maybe if you have a friend of yours that has been wheelchair bound their entire life, and by some miracle, they are finally able to stand up and walk over and bring their dish to the sink, you can say, oh, look, I finally decided to help.
12: Oh, well, they better have a sense of humor, because otherwise that's the rudest thing ever.
14: Yeah, that's...
12: You think I was deciding not to help?
14: Yeah, that's not helpful. You would just go, oh my God, you're moving.

0: 3, live from Cape Cod. Popping us it in. Yeah. The backdrop behind us, the gorgeous Atlantic Ocean. Amazing. Martha's Vineyard looking to the south.
1: Oh.
0: That's pretty awesome. It's a beautiful setting. With Pixie 103 hosting us today. Free beer, hot wings, Steve, Kelly, Maitland.

0: live on the Cape. Dumber Than the Show trivia later on this hour. I'll get a contestant paired with an idiot next hour.
1: Not it.
0: And, of course, the Free Beer and Hot Wings report.
2: Not it.
0: Shortly. Did you guys hear? This will be in the report. We'll get to it fully. But there's an area in Massachusetts, a town that's considering making it so you can only get one drink every 30 minutes at their local establishments.
3: I saw that.
0: Yeah. Like, we all agree that's stupid,
3: like,
0: right?
3: Like, to pace everyone.
0: And they said everyone would have to have an egg timer.
3: It would be such a party. Pain.
2: Wasn't that in response to the World Cup? Like all the crazy Scottish fans coming over.
0: Well, if that's the
2: Alan.
0: Case.
3: Yeah.
2: Well done. You know that you're a drinking society if you've changed laws in another town because of it.
3: Another
0: if you've
3: country.
0: Drank Boston dry.
3: Yeah.
0: They're prepared.
3: That is not easy
2: well
3: to
2: done.
3: Do.
2: Mm-hmm.
0: Hey, tonight we'll be at the Tilden Arts Center. At Cape Cod Community College.
3: Yeah.
0: If you've not gotten tickets for the Live at Night show, this will be our first ever Live at Night show here on the Cape. We're looking forward to doing that. It's also our last one of the season.
3: Yeah.
0: Which will be weird.
2: So the gloves come off.
3: Oh, yeah.
0: Really? Have the gloves been on?
3: Yeah, we have to use up all of our cool props.
0: I don't remember the shows being super nice because we were all being so nice.
2: Yeah, what are you talking about?
3: Yeah, all of the food that we travel with, we have to use up so it doesn't go bad.
0: That's true. All right. Let's talk about whether or not this person should get an apology.
3: Okay? Yeah.
0: This person that posted this, got to find it now. They don't want to be a part of something. They don't want to be part of a video.
3: Okay.
0: And somebody's really mad at them. They wrote, a week ago, a neighbor who's 16 scratched my car with her bike. She immediately stopped, started crying, called her mom for assistance. The scratch appeared worse than it actually was. It ended up polishing away after for a minimal amount of money. Since it was an accident, a very minor one, I told the girl I didn't need any money or whatever else. She apologized. I told her it was all right and advised her, hey, you know, just be careful next time, especially around cars, whatever. Things you say. A few days later, mother wrote that her daughter still feels bad and wants to make a more sincere apology. I wrote, everything is good and I don't have any problems with them. She said, well, she'd like to deliver a cake as a small act of peace. I'm like, all right, whatever. Thought that'd be sweet. When they arrived, the girl was holding a cake box in her hands and the mother had her phone holding it up. The girl began muttering about taking responsibility and putting things right, but it felt as though she wanted the earth to engulf her, that she was very uncomfortable, and I got the sense this was mom's idea.
3: Mm-hmm.
0: Then her mom quietly said, now give him the cake and ask him if he accepts the apology.
1: Oh.
2: Oh, that's awkward.
1: Kind of weird.
0: I looked at her again and I said, are you recording this? The mom said, yes. She wanted to make a video because it serves as an illustration of how young people can take responsibility for their actions. She said, I'll hide your face if you want, but I need the video of her of you accepting the apology from my daughter.
2: Why?
0: I took the cake and told the girl, hey, everything's okay. It already was. I accepted your apology before. This was unnecessary. Then I turned to the mom and I said, I did not want any part of this. She started arguing with me, saying, just let her finish properly. But I turned and went home. Now, the mom is upset with me and doesn't even say hello when she sees me in the neighborhood. For the sake of good neighbor relations, perhaps I could have waited 30 seconds. But I don't like how a simple apology was transformed into a scene. Mm-hmm. A girl pushed to do something she wasn't comfortable and then me being filmed. Why is it okay to film your daughter in this horrible situation after it wasn't a problem? Should I have been in the video?
1: No.
0: It's a weird parenting move.
3: It is. Yeah. It is. It's just people that, you know, want to get their viral moment.
2: Yeah, it's mom trying to be social media mom.
1: But it's one of those moments once you post it, the whole internet is against you. And you thought it was going to go one way. And then the entire comment section is like, you are weird, mom. Like, you just recording your daughter doing this is weird. Getting her after, especially when you realize the neighbor who's getting the apology doesn't necessarily think it needed to go this far. You pick up on all those vibes just in a quick view.
0: Yes. Uh-huh.
1: And, immediately the internet is just labeling you a bad parent.
0: Yeah, I noticed that video. At least it hasn't gone viral like this. You know, post, because that video, it would draw that negative attention to that mom
1: definitely.
0: For sure.
4: I just think the mom was coming more from a place of just wanting to embarrass her daughter.
0: Yes.
4: Like, she was more mad at her daughter and wanted to embarrass her instead of actually making amends for something that didn't need to be amended.
0: It seems like that kid probably has a miserable time.
3: Yeah, that kid's not going to grow up neurotic at all.
4: No.
0: Yeah, always anxious.
3: Yeah.

0: There was a time I was driving home, and this was before I had kids, so I'd probably, maybe, I'm sure I would react differently now, but there were some young kids, like, I don't know, 5 or 6, standing by the road throwing those little things that pop when you smash them on the ground.
1: Whippersnappers.
0: Whippersnappers, yeah. That's what they're called. And they threw them, and they hit my car, and I hit the brakes and stopped, and I rolled my window down. I go, hey, you guys, you can't do that. And I said, I didn't like it, but somebody's going to be really mad, and you're going to have trouble. Mm-hmm. I said, so no more of that. Stop it. Mm-hmm. And they must have gone in, and somebody must have told dad, because like an hour later, there's a knock on my door, and I go to the door, and I learned it's the dad and one of the kids. And he said, my son would like to apologize. And the kid did. And I said, okay, yeah, no problem, man. I appreciate it. I did, you know, sometimes mm-hmm. I did dumb things when I was young, and you try not to do them again. Mm-hmm. And then he said, he'd like to do some chores around your house to make up for it.
2: Oh, sweet.
3: Yeah.
2: Whoa. Get up, clean the gutters, man. That's... Like, cut yeah. the grass.
0: It totally put me on the spot. He goes, what can he do? And I'm like, I don't know. Like, he's 6. If this was another country, I'd have him sew soccer balls till the sun went down. You know, but, you know, what can I have him do?
3: Well, in that case, too, he didn't damage anything.
0: No.
1: Yeah.
0: Also, I don't want to be responsible for your kid working in my yard for an hour or two.
2: Kid's got to learn a lesson.
0: But so I said, I don't really have anything, but thank you for the offer. And now I look at it, and I'm like, that day I was trying to teach him a lesson, and I totally ruined it. That kid went home and said, see, Dad, mm-hmm. you're stupid.
3: That's a lesson for the dad, though. Don't involve other people in how you're trying to punish your kid without their permission.
0: Yeah. So I shouldn't feel bad.
3: No.
1: This didn't really elicit a punishment anyway.
0: Even if it had damaged the car, I mean, just, no, Dad, you write me a check. I don't want your kid doing a bad job picking the mulch out of the yard or whatever. Yeah.
2: Give me mm-hmm. money.
0: Yeah, give me money.
1: Yeah.
0: You, give me money.
1: It's the only way to make it right.
0: Did any of your parents ever make you apologize for something?
1: No.
4: Oh, dude, my brother Craig went house to house in this neighborhood we lived in and stole mail.
0: Stole mail?
4: He was little. He was in, like, elementary school for sure. And we had my brother Kyle and little Kyle. And little Kyle was down the street, same age as my little brother Craig. And so they were just going to go through the neighborhood and steal mail. And I don't know how long they'd been doing it for, but my mom at some point was, you know, probably straightening up a room or whatever and found a huge pile of mail under Craig's bed. And obviously he hid it, so he knew it was probably not something he should have been doing. And so not only did he have to go house to house and re-deliver the mail from every single one that he and little Kyle stole the mail from, but then had to apologize. I think he was maybe in third grade, maybe. It was hilarious.
0: And house to house.
4: Oh, man.
0: At that age, you think saying sorry is the worst thing that ever happened.
4: So yeah.
0: Like, it already has to be dragged out. It always sounds like this, sorry.
4: Yeah. And just seeing two of them, and they're just two dopey little blonde kids, you know? House to house, I'm so sorry I stole your mail.
0: a bunch of the people probably didn't even know.
4: No idea. But you could tell, and I remember being a kid, because I was only a year older than him, still am, but looking at the mail and thinking, oh, that looks like a birthday card. You know, so there's other kids in this neighborhood. It's the only neighborhood growing up that I ever lived in, and my little brother was stealing mail from neighbors.
0: He opened it, right? They opened all the mail?
4: I think some of it was opened, yeah. I think some of it. I can't remember exactly. My mom and dad will definitely remember those.
2: Like, you think they stole cash out of cards or anything?
4: If they had opened one that had cash in it, I'm not putting it past Craig for sure.
0: I don't know why, but when you're little, opening a bunch of mail like that, that'd have been like, oh, I bet there's treasure in one of these.
2: I remember running home every day thinking, like, maybe there's mail for me today. Mm-hmm. It was the most exciting thing in the world.
0: Yeah, why is that?
2: I don't know.
0: And then you actually get something, and it was, you know, junior great books or something stupid.
2: Yeah. Give me cash.
0: Now you're an adult, and we all know what mail is. Yeah. Responsibility and pain.
1: Now it's just generally a flyer for fiber optic cable.
0: Yeah. Or a bill.
1: Mm-hmm.
0: That's about it. Free beer and hot mix report on the way. We'll talk about the proposed 30-minute rule for drinks. Passengers had to restrain a pilot, and things got awkward on an NBA show set between former players Richard Jefferson and Jay Williams. I don't know. Everybody's blaming one or the other. It seemed like, we'll wait till you hear it. That's on the way. Dumber Than the Show trivia. As well, I'll get a contestant during the commercial break. We'll get to play for $1,600. Yeah. We're live on the Cape at the Papanesset Inn with Pixie 103. Back in a moment, it is the Free Beer and Hot Mic Show.
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0: Force traffic.
1: Still no accidents to report at this time. Traffic slower than normal. 127 southbound between 69 and the Grand River Saginaw exit. 96 eastbound west of Portland in Ionia County. And Old 27 northbound between DeWitt and Price Road. You got a traffic tip? 888-765-8723 with a look at your traffic. I'm Brett Palmer.
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5: 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All right, so a small town here in Massachusetts. There is a proposed new law that may be starting.
6: Okay.
5: That would mean they could only serve one drink per person every 30 minutes. You know how people go to the bar and like to be timed for their consumption. Yeah. That's what everybody loves.
7: Yeah.
5: It's not going over well.
8: I don't usually drink more than one drink per 30 minutes, but I really don't like when people tell me what to do. So I'm not a huge fan of that rule.
9: I think this sounds like a strange rule. It'll back in over you have if people get too much. That's when you have to stop.
10: Just come out of nowhere, and honestly, I haven't read the bill, but I know the basis of it, and it sounds a bit crazy, and I don't know how you could implement it. How could you police every person in the bar? It's just impossible.
5: Did they just interview World Cup fans about this?
6: Apparently, yeah. I'm like, wait, was that here?
5: That's the city of Cambridge. That's suburban Boston, right? Yeah.
6: Okay.
5: Cambridge is considering several changes to liquor licenses. According to one of the business owners, one of them is limiting patrons to one drink every 30 minutes. One of the city council members suggested they give each person an egg timer when they come in. Yeah, that's a cool place everybody's going to want to hang out at.
6: Yep. Every minute one's going off. Yeah, that'd be fun.
5: The owner of a wine bar hates it. She claims the only way that would be possible is to do that egg timer thing, and that doesn't quite fit the vibe of a wine bar.
11: Well, especially because at wine bars, you can do tastings and get, like, a flight. Mm-hmm. So how would that work? Does a flight count as one drink? Or do you have to wait 30 minutes to take a sip of each one?
5: Yeah.
7: And couldn't we just take the egg timer and be like, oh, I know I still have 28 minutes left till I can get my next one, but look at that.
6: Yeah.
7: Time's up.
5: Kelly, you're not going to like this. There's also a proposal in Cambridge by another city council person. They must have a drinking problem. A problem with people drinking, that is. No shots after 11 p.m. could be sold.
11: Oh, what? Come on. That's when the bars get good.
5: And places are open till 2 or 3 a.m.
11: My God.
5: So definitely no shots during last call.
11: I love shots. Man. I'm such a slut for a shot.
5: Yeah, and how are you going to want to sleep with the ugly people still left over if you can't buy a shot?
6: Right. Yeah, when the lights come on, you still got to be horny.
5: And by that, I mean, how would anyone want to have slept with me?
6: Yeah.
5: More shots. No shots. We got to drive to another town.
6: Yeah. Stopping at 11, that's like when they stop about, you know, half an hour before the end of a concert. You go, come on, man, I just wanted one more. Why are those shields down now?
5: Yeah, like you're going to prevent drunk driving if you stop serving now. Mm-hmm. The guy in front of me has had 19 beers. He spent $2,000 today.
6: Yeah.
5: All right. Imagine this. You're on a plane. Everything's going fine. Then all of a sudden, the pilot's being super weird. Turns out it was a medical emergency, but they didn't know that at the time. And the passengers had to restrain them. This does not sound like fun.
12: Pilot is incapacitated. Aircraft is being flown by the co-pilot.
13: The plane started swerving violently. Within a few moments, one of the flight attendants entered the cockpit frantically. And a few moments later, he was dragging one of the pilots out of the cockpit. It was really horrifying. Myself and about four others worked to get him under control. It was a fairly strenuous 40 minutes of keeping

0: him down.
1: Oh my God. Whoa, he really fought
2: 40
1: it.
2: 40 minutes. Now, yeah.
3: Imagine just how, like, they sound pretty calm talking about it, but they're in the air and all of a sudden referring to an airplane as swerving.
4: Yeah.
3: That's
4: yeah.
3: a frightening sound. And then you yeah. see the pilot dragged out.
5: Mm-hmm.
3: Like, just someone help hold this person down. Just, yeah, I'd love to.
4: Just hearing that announcement that the pilot is incapacitated and the co-pilot is in control.
3: Yeah.
4: Like, I'm sure that the co-pilot's more than capable of flying the plane, but still, you're like, what the hell happened?
5: As long as they didn't both have the fish.
4: Yeah.
5: You know what I mean.
3: So in NBA coverage, Richard Jefferson played in the NBA for a long time. Jay Williams, if you remember way back when, if you're not a basketball fan, he was the number one overall pick. He was going to be a great point guard in the NBA. But between the time he graduated from Duke and was the first pick taken, he got in a motorcycle accident. And I don't know if he ever actually played, like he tried to play or never even came back. But it ended his career before it started.
5: Oh,
3: it's
5: wow.
3: considered one of the big, you know, like what if moments or whatever.
5: Yeah.
3: Richard Jefferson, now, they played against each other. Going back to college, they played each other in the national championship game, so they'd known each other a while. And this happened late last week or early this week. They were doing a halftime segment or whatever, and it came up. They were talking about various things, and Richard Jefferson said this, not only to Jay Williams, who was on the set, but there's also another former NBA player and the host there as well.
6: Such a big ovation for you. Was there something?
7: That was loud. Chicago, I don't know. Well, you know, most of the people that went to Duke are from New Jersey, New York, so.
8: Well, they also didn't see the future coming, so they were cheering kind of sorry, I apologize.
7: Wow. Hey, listen.
8: Wow.
3: They're talking about the big cheer he got when he was drafted to Chicago. And then he says, you know, they didn't see the future coming, so.
4: Like the future coming.
3: Like him getting into a motorcycle wreck and never being good.
6: Jeez.
3: Yeah, that's how he felt.
7: The guy was a unbelievable talent. You know,
8: he was okay in college. He was okay.
7: And his career trajectory would have been a lot different if he didn't like motorcycles.
3: So Kenny Smith there's trying to fix it, right? He's trying to trying to say a nice thing. Richard Jefferson's like, not done joking. By the way, I've done this where you're like, no, they didn't get us joking. Maybe I'll try again.
5: Keep all joking, sudden, and then it'll be real jokey.
3: The hole you've dug is so deep you can't see out of it.
7: Yes, that's on record. I wrote a book about it. I try to beat everybody to the punch.
8: Yeah. I guess everybody that goes to Duke isn't that smart.
3: So Jay Williams says,
4: still going?
3: Jay Williams says, I wrote a book about it. Yeah, that's been discussed, which is a pretty clear point of, yeah, I'm not really cool with this.
5: Yeah, I mean,
3: right?
5: I get it, man.
3: And then he goes, not everybody who goes to Duke is smart. Stop it, man.
8: Wait, he wrote a book about it. I'm agreeing with him.
7: No, that, if you can't be that smart, if you write a book. But anyway.
5: Jeez.
2: Damn.
5: Man.
3: So a lot of people went after Richard Jefferson for that. And people were kind of waiting for Jay Williams to speak about it. And I'm not going to lie. I thought Jay Williams would say, you know what? Me and Richard have known each other a while. He was making jokes. Whatever. That is not what he says when he finally spoke about it.
9: There's been some hubbub about it on the internet about whether there was real tension. Was there any real tension there on set, or was it no harm, no foul?
10: No, there was no real tension, but it was awkward. It was awkward for me, you know, being fully transparent with you because, you know, a lot of times in my brain, I'm extremely competitive. There are a lot of things that sometimes when you're on TV, you know, naturally TV is becoming more like a podcast. Saying things to millions of people, there are byproducts that happen. There are effects of that, a ripple effect. I focus a lot the last 25 years of my life, not on what happened, but what I've done with that. It's about what you do after something like that happens, and similar mentality you have in sports. So for me, it was extremely uncomfortable. I've known RJ, obviously our history dates all the way back to playing against each other in the 2001 national championship. Him and I are cool people. I think sometimes ribbing can go a little bit too far. People were comparing it to the Kevin Hart roast. Things like that sometimes happen on TV. You deal with it in real time. I tried to stay above it, frankly. I didn't want to get back into the jousting back and forth. One of the things I hated about the moment is that, you know, a lot of times things get said and it becomes a viral moment, but I don't like when the viral moment becomes about me when I'm there talking about these young people where the moment was about them, you know? Yes. And when I get people from the crowd that are people I care about that are getting drafted in their families and they're reaching out to me asking me if I'm okay, I'm like, no, it's not about me. It's about you. This is your night. Look, I
3: remember at the beginning when he said I didn't have a real problem with it. Mm-hmm. He definitely did.
4: Yeah.
3: And it was at the NBA draft. His point, I mean, I see what his

0: I don't know.
1: I'm 100% on his side. I think,
0: I think everything
1: he said is perfectly legit, and he should feel that way.
2: Yeah, yeah. He's handling it pretty well.
0: Mm-hmm. Yeah.
2: Honestly,
0: yeah. But man, what, Richard Jefferson, you got to read the room a little bit.
2: He's just killing him.
0: I mean, we've all missed that mark before. We're like,
2: oh, sure.
0: Oh, but, you know, if by the way, if Jay Williams was on this show, we would not be saying, oh, you, we need to give you more respect. We'd be like, hey, why don't you ride your bicycle, idiot?
2: Yeah.
0: You know that's true.
3: Should have walked.
0: Let's talk about this firefighter in St. Louis who was working at the airport. Like his shift would be at the airport, just, you know, there in case something happens, I guess. I didn't know that was a thing. I know police do it. But for some reason, well, you'll hear what he did.
4: We are asking questions how this impacts food safety and sanitation at Lambert Airport. One person familiar with the situation tells me that this is out of character for anyone who wears the uniform. Someone else tells me it's disgusting and deserves disciplinary action. This is the photo from security footage showing a man with his pants down to his ankles while he's holding a box behind him. St. Louis City Fire confirmed the firefighter's identity to First Alert 4, but because he has not been criminally charged, we are not naming him at this time. Well, we
0: So to be clear, he is in a food storage cooler.
5: Oh, okay.
0: With his pants around his ankles and his shorts pulled down, going number two in a cardboard box.
5: Oh, going number two. I thought he just had a box behind him. I was like, okay, it's like D in a box, but.
2: Yeah, nope, I wasn't sure what box, he was doing.
0: The box is a catch can, so to speak.
5: Oh, okay. Did they not have bathrooms there?
0: Yeah, that's an interesting question.
2: That's an airport that I thought had bathrooms.
0: Nope.
5: Yeah, I've been there. I'm pretty sure I've used a bathroom.
0: Yeah.
5: But.
0: Pretty common.
2: Yeah.
4: What we can tell you is he is no longer working at Lambert. According to public records, he's been with the department since December of 1995. This incident caught on camera happened on June 10th at 8 a.m.
0: So he's like, I'm assuming he just got to work. He's like, oh, that coffee's really hitting me hard.
2: So he's worked there for 30 years and he decided to poo in a box?
0: Right.
1: Well, he probably worked there for about 2 years before he decided to poo in a box. It just took 28 years for them to catch him.
2: Oh, yeah. Good point.
4: The St. Louis Fire Department is responsible for fire protection at the airport. Lambert spokesperson says fire personnel operate independently at the airport, but are on site 24/7. A Lambert spokesperson tells me the area where this incident happened is operated by HMS Hosts. It's a company that's responsible for a lot of the food and beverage concession stands that you see at the airport. All questions were referred to them. I am still waiting on a response to my questions.
5: Yeah, do you have to throw away all the food?
0: I mean,
1: probably.
5: Yeah, that's a lot.
0: Like, it's such a strange behavior anyway in a building, as you said, filled with bathrooms. But to then take a box where food is stored.
1: Well, he probably thought that it was the most private place he could go to.
0: Yeah.
1: You know, if I hide in here, nobody will
0: see. Do you think he was going to leave it in the box? Or did he leave it in the box and just say, yeah, it'll freeze it?
5: Actually, that's a good point.
2: I don't know. Do you then walk out with the box?
0: Hmm.
4: In a statement to First Alert 4, the St. Louis Fire Department says it is aware of this incident involving one of its members at St. Louis Lambert International Airport. That member has been placed on administrative leave pending the outcome of the investigation. As this is an active personnel matter and the matter remains under investigation, no further information will be released at this time.
0: So, Howings mentioned it, he's been on the force since 1995, so 31 years. Can you imagine people like, hey, Gary, you're not working anymore? I'm on temporary leave. What happened? I got in some trouble at work. It's stupid. Yeah. Well, what happened? You know. What did you do something?
1: Kind of.
2: Yeah.
0: I pooped in a box. What? Just the headline is crazy.
5: In a food cooler.
0: What, in a food cooler.
2: At your house? No, at work where they keep food.
0: Were there no bathrooms? Yeah, there were bathrooms. I walked by
2: everywhere.
0: Five of them.
5: Yeah.
0: Like your family's going to disown you, rightfully so. That's gross. On the way, dumber than the show. Try it. Chris left. Chris, so where are you going? Are you studying? Okay, he's going to talk to God.
5: Kyle?
0: Okay,
5: Kyle.
0: No, God, not Kyle.
5: Oh.
0: Jesus.
5: God?
0: He's like, I got to go pray to Kyle.
2: Kyle is God.
0: Paired with an idiot at the top of the hour. We're at the Papanesset Inn with Pixie 103. 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
6: Today, plan on clouds and a few peaks at the sun. Our high 73. Tonight, we're partly cloudy. There is the slight chance of a shower, a low of 57. On Saturday, a good-looking day with sunshine, a high of 78. More sun on Sunday, a high of 83. From News 10, I'm First Alert meteorologist Darren Rockhole.
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9: 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And next hour, paired with an idiot. Not it. Did you say it?
12: Oh, yeah.
9: Oh, okay.
12: Steve will do it. I did, though.
9: She wrote it down. Steve will get five contestants in the next commercial break to play paired with an idiot with us. Mm-hmm. Next hour. The $1,000 Minute of Mayhem. I'll do that one. But right now, this...

0: the show trivia. Scotland's own. Alan singing it away.
1: Mm-hmm.
0: Here, watching him listen to it being sung by him and sing along.
1: Yeah.
0: That was surreal.
1: All very meta.
0: I would download an album if Alan made it of Alan sings Scotland's biggest hits.
1: And it would be that song.
0: Yeah. Yeah. And then, I don't know, something else.
1: Yeah.
0: Well, Chris joins us right now. Hi, Chris. How are you?
2: I'm good. How are you?
0: Very good. Chris, we choose randomly for someone to play Dumber Than the Show trivia, and you get to do that. What do you do?
2: Construction.
0: Okay. Mm-hmm. All right. What's the project you're working on right now?
2: Oh, it was a bathroom remodel.
0: Okay.
2: Interior, yeah.
0: Okay.
2: So we're in the AC, so that's nice.
0: Okay, that is nice.
2: Yeah.
0: What do you do for fun, Chris?
2: Frisbee golf.
0: Frisbee golf?
2: Uh-huh.
0: Are you usually high or drunk?
2: Both.
0: Yeah.
1: That's the way.
0: So you're good at it.
2: I call it shooting juice. Oh, yeah. Chasing aces on shooting juice.
0: Yeah. I love it.
1: Amazing.
0: How are you at trivia?
2: I'm okay sometimes.
0: Okay. I see you've turned your hat around backwards. Are you doing that just to try to impress Kelly and mate?
2: Yeah, it was from earlier, you know.
0: Yeah. Gotcha.
2: Yeah.
0: Very good. Hot Wings,
1: yes.
0: You and Chris obviously will have the same five questions. You have to go somewhere where you can't hear us right now.
1: Yep, I've already scoped it out. I know how far I have to go. It's a half a mile.
0: Martha's
1: Vineyard. I'll see you guys later, yes.
0: He's going to go down to the vineyard, try to walk on a Kennedy compound, something like that.
2: That's the wrong way.
0: Is it really?
3: Oh,
0: which way's the Kennedys?
2: It's over, right over that way.
0: Oh, it looks rich.
2: Great island.
0: It looks rich over there.
2: Yeah, it's over there. Yeah. Yeah.
0: All right. So, Chris, you and Hot Wings will have the same five questions. I have them right here. I will be asking them. The most time you can use is 90 seconds. We'll stop you then. Most people don't get to that. If there is a tie on the five questions, whoever did it in the lowest time is the winner. If you both get zero, doesn't matter how much time it took. It's embarrassing for everyone. That's not going to happen. All right? You can pass on questions the first time, and we'll come back to them. Everybody, real quiet while he plays. You guys have been an awesome crowd. I don't need to tell you this, so I'm not going to. Are you ready?
2: Yes.
0: Okay. I'm going to turn my back to you to prevent cheating.
2: All right. I'll turn this way, too.
0: That I don't think that's the word. All right, Chris. Good luck. A chance to win $1,600 on Dumber Than the Show trivia. Here we go. Chris. All right, let's give him a good one. Let's go, Chris. I felt like I kept you from fully supporting him. You got that sense too, right? You're like, we want to support him. I hope they're not fickle. All right, Chris, here we go. Your turn on Dumber Than the Show trivia begins in 3, 2, 1. What is the most popular animal eaten before it's born and after it's dead?
2: Spider.
0: In tennis, what Grand Slam tournament is played on courts? I'm sorry, on clay courts.
2: Australian?
0: What word means to influence, but is often confused with a noun meaning a result?
2: Pass.
0: What is both a type of bed and a layer of rainforest?
2: Canopy.
0: In which sport might you see a crucifix performed?
2: Pass.
0: What word means to influence, but is often confused with a noun meaning a result?
2: Pass.
0: In which sport might you see a crucifix?
2: Pass.
0: Time. Chris, how did you do?
2: I think I'm good on time, hopefully.
0: Okay. Question.
2: Yeah.
0: Do you eat a lot of spiders?
2: I used to.
0: Okay.
2: Not anymore. Not
0: I don't know. I thought it might be.
3: That was.
2: I heard half the question, and it was spiders eat spiders after mating. So I
0: got you. I see what you're saying.
2: Threw it out.
0: Okay.
2: It was a Hail Mary.
0: All right. Yeah. All right. Let's get Hot Wings back from whatever planet he went to. All right. Here he comes. Look at him. Oh,
3: look at him run. Look at that guy.
0: He was gallivanting, and then he got to where you could see him, and he just ran normal. Skip like you mean it, man. Hot Wings makes his way back in. Welcome back, Hot Wings.
4: Thanks. Glad to be here.
0: What did you see on your explorations?
4: I was checking out the very nice hedges of Privet outside.
0: Okay. Sounds good to me.
4: Yeah, they smell nice.
0: Chris's score has been recorded. His time has been recorded. And now he will sit and watch you do the same thing. Are you ready?
4: Yes.
0: Your turn against Chris, where he could win $1,600. On Dumber Than the Show trivia begins in 3, 2, 1. What is the most popular animal eaten before it's born and after its death?
4: Chicken.
0: In tennis, what Grand Slam tournament is played on

0: Clay courts.
1: Clay is the Australian Open.
0: What word means to influence, but is often confused with a noun meaning a result?
1: Say that again.
0: What word means to influence, but is often confused with a noun meaning a result?
1: Pass.
0: What is both a type of bed and a layer of rainforest?
1: Oh, a canopy.
0: In which sport might you see a crucifix performed?
1: Soccer.
0: What word means to influence, but is often confused with a noun meaning a result?
1: Sway.
0: Time.
1: I don't know.
2: That's good.
0: How'd Hot Wings do?
2: Good guess.
0: They're not sure.
1: I'm not sure either.
0: Hot Wings, you're okay. That answers that question. Let's score this game. What is the most popular animal eaten before it's born and after its death? Hot Wings, you said chicken.
1: I did.
0: Chris said spiders.
1: Like, you could eat some spider eggs.
0: I had a bowl of spider eggs yesterday, and then I killed its parents and ate them. By the way, when
1: some do.
0: The answer is chicken.
3: Oh, God. Wow.
1: Ah, man.
0: But when you hear it that way, what animal is eaten before it's born and after it dies, that feels cruel.
1: Yeah, it does. It seems a little weird, yeah.
0: At the same time, I love an omelet with chicken in it. So
2: yeah, well, makes sense.
1: So did chickens, by the way.
0: They eat chicken?
1: Absolutely.
0: Yeah, they do.
1: Yeah.
0: In tennis, what Grand Slam tournament is played on clay courts? Alex said the Australian. Chris said the Australian. It is the French.
1: One to nothing.
2: Confused.
1: Yeah, me too, man.
0: What word means to influence, but is often confused with a noun meaning a result? Both of you passed the first time. Hot Wings the second time said sway. Chris said double pass. Anybody know it? Effect. One person. That question.
1: Oh, my gosh. I was so blank on that.
0: So effect with an A, effect, is the one
3: I never get them right.
1: I see. Okay. Yeah, I just totally didn't even understand.
0: What is both a type of bed and a layer of rainforest? You both said canopy. You are both correct. And we are tied at... We are not tied. It's 2-1 Hot Wings.
2: Ah. Okay. Get my hopes up.
0: Chris, you need this one.
2: Yes.
0: You double passed.
3: It's going to be tough.
0: Oh.
2: I'm very desperate here.
0: Let's see how this goes when we play it out. In which sport might you see a crucifix performed? Hot Wings said soccer. Now, Chris, if I had said, say a sport, what would you have said?
2: I probably would have said, rugby.
0: Okay. Mm-hmm. That wouldn't have helped. The answer is gymnastics.
2: Oh, man.
1: Oh.
2: Okay.
0: Hot Wings wins. 2-1.
1: Right. It wasn't pretty for either of us, man. I'll take it.
2: Much better than I did. You know? Those were tough. Those were not Friday questions.
1: No. Those were tough. Those were tough.
0: Yeah. Let's hear it for Chris.
2: All right. Thank you.
0: That is a tough game. Good job, my friend. Hot Wings, congratulations. You roll on $1,700 the next time we play.
1: Yeah. Holy cow.
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0: Steve's got it.
3: Yeah.
0: We'll get 5 contestants. 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
10: My wife was telling me about some movies she and her siblings would watch when they were young. I go, I've never heard of any of these movies. 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
11: She was like 28 when she was a kid.
10: Yeah.
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10: Sheets. 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

0: on this Friday live on Cape Cod at the Papanesset Inn in Mashpee, Mass. Tommy back at the O'Reilly Auto Parts Studios on the road. Maitland to my far right. Steve then. Me. Mm-hmm. I'm Freebeer. That's Hot Wings.
1: Hi.
0: And Kelly.
2: Hello. Good morning.
0: $1,000 Minute of Mayhem later on this hour. Tonight, live at night, Cape Cod Community College at the Tilden Performing Arts Center. 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

0: Got Talent talent show. Yeah. Now, we've had people participate in that. We introduced a lot of you. You met Dan earlier when we played Name That Blank. He played and did the splits, which is pretty awesome. We've had two people. This is amazing. None of us knew this was a thing. We've had two winners of the talent show whose talent was moving their scalp on their head without touching their hands, or without touching it with their hands.
1: Yeah, I mean, I've seen people can do it a little bit, but they could move it like
2: doing
1: a
2: it right
1: lot.
2: Now.
1: Yeah.
3: It was freaky.
1: Like weird.
3: Yeah. Maddie B's doing it right now.
2: Used to be able to do it more.
0: Yeah.
1: Yeah.
0: The last one was in Grand Rapids when Arlene did it. It moved so much that people in the back were like, ew, gross.
2: Yeah.
1: It was impressive. It was weird. Yeah.
4: Didn't we also have a couple of throat singers? Or like Norwegian
0: people who sang,
4: death singers?
0: You know, people who sang with their mouth closed.
4: Yeah.
1: Mm-hmm. Yeah. Yeah. That was wild.
0: Yeah. So that's pretty good. If you want to participate in that, or if you want to play in the incredibly awkward, or participate in the incredibly awkward segment, Pity Court. Where you tell
4: pity party.
0: Pity party, yes. Where you tell the reasons everyone should go, about you.
1: Why?
0: We've had a couple people who took that too seriously. Yeah. I mean, it is what we said, but we'll get to that later.
1: Yeah.
0: All right. Again, you can get tickets, freebeernotmix.com or pixie103.com. Maddie B rejoins us. We're going to play Paired with an Idiot. We'll meet our contestants one at a time, and then they will choose their idiot to be paired with. Sir, what is your name?
5: Josh.
0: Hi, Josh. How are you?
5: I'm good. How are you?
0: Good. Josh, what do you do?
5: I'm a carpenter, mostly.
0: Okay, what you building?
5: A bunch of different things. Right now we're in Kingston, where I'm supposed to be.
0: Right now?
5: Yeah, right. Hmm.
0: Okay. Are you an unexcused absence from work?
5: Sure.
0: Bold move.
1: Okay.
0: Sure.
5: All right. Yeah.
0: Okay. What are they going to do about it now, right, Josh?
5: I'm already here.
0: All right. Josh, you and then your fellow contestants will do the same. You each have to choose an idiot to be paired with. Then that idiot, one of the five of us, will get a list distributed to them randomly. They cannot get their own. We have to then describe the words or phrases on this list to you without saying the words or phrases. Only listeners can pass. Okay? Josh, which idiot do you want? Maitland, Steve, me, Hot Wings, Kelly.
5: I'm going to choose Kelly.
0: Okay.
5: Ooh.
0: Kelly, choose
5: on her.
0: One of these joyous five.
3: Okay. I got Hot Wings.
1: All right, your list today will be things you might see at the beach.
3: Ooh, I like the beach, and I can see.
1: I know.
3: Sorry, Alan. No offense.
4: Didn't see that one coming, did you?
3: Dang it.
1: All right, Josh and Kelly, you both understand the rules. I feel pretty good about that. Are you both ready?
5: Ready.
3: Ready.
1: Okay. On your mark, get set, begin.
3: Okay, Josh. Oh, these are really, really large boats.
5: Yachts.
3: Even bigger than that.
5: Mega yachts.
3: Some of them carry
5: cruise
3: containers. No.
1: Ship. Barge. Yeah, we'll take that.
3: Yes. These are made out of sand. They're like sand mountains.
5: Sand castles.
3: No, they're like literally.
5: Dunes?
3: Yes. This is what you would lay on the beach.
5: A towel?
1: No, nope, yes. You said beach.
3: Oh, shoot. I almost said the S word. Russians drink this. It's practically their water.
5: What?
3: It's clear alcohol.
5: Vodka?
3: Yes. Oh, this is what you would use with wood and a match, and you would have one on the beach.
5: Bonfire.
3: Yes. This is a Newport. You'd light it up.
5: Cigarette.
3: And then but then you throw the wood on the ground.
5: Ember.
3: But the end of the sea. Yes. These are the things you collect from the beach. Clams live in on them.
5: Yes.
3: Yes. These are human beings. Another word for human. Like a group
5: people?
3: Of. Yes. This is what you would build out of the
5: sand
3: stuff
5: castle.
3: On the beach. Yes.
1: Yes.
3: And this is what cats poop in.
5: Litter box.
3: Yes.
1: Yes.
3: Woo!
1: Yeah.
3: Oh, we got 9 out of 10.
5: Oh.
3: I said beach.
1: Because it wasn't towel. It was beach towel.
0: Not bad, though.
1: Yeah, no, that's quite good.
3: That was very good, Josh.
1: Very good. I thought you would be struggle longer with cigarette butt, actually. But you guys did
3: we
1: very
3: got
1: good.
3: It. We know our ciggies.
0: Y'all totally mind-melded over that thing.
3: We did.
1: Yeah. All right.
3: Nice job.
1: Very good.
0: Hi there.
6: Hi.
0: What is your name?
6: Cindy.
0: Cindy?
6: Yes, sir.
0: There you go. Cindy, what do you do?
6: I own Sea Design and Partners.
0: Oh, yeah, I remember. Because when I thanked you earlier, you went,
6: woo! The tallest one.
0: Heck yeah.
6: Yes. Don't look.
0: Cindy, which idiot do you want to be paired with?
6: Hot Wings.
0: Hot Wings.
1: Okay.
0: All right. Hot Wings, choose one of these doozies.
1: All right, let's go with this one right here. This is Mate's list.
0: Okay.
3: All right, Hot Wings, you will be describing to Cindy 10 other Cape Cod souvenirs I'll be bringing home for my dad.
1: Oh, God. Okay. All right.
0: If you missed it earlier,
1: yeah.
0: Maitland brought a giant suitcase so she could bring her father home a surfboard that you could buy anywhere in America off Amazon.
1: Yeah.
6: Oh, man, I'm
3: yes.
6: Screwed.
3: Yes. I'm a great daughter.
0: Mm-hmm.
1: Okay, yes.
3: Well, Cindy, do you have any questions?
6: No, I think I'm screwed, but go ahead.
3: Okay.

0: awesome. Hot wings, are you ready?
1: Yeah, I will do my best.
0: All right, you both may begin in 3, 2, 1.
1: Okay, this is, you'll find this on a beach. Clams live in it.
2: Shells.
0: We'll take it.
2: Okay. Seashells.
1: This is another name. We used to call these thongs. They go on your feet.
2: Sandals.
1: I like sandals, but it's another name for a type of sandal.
2: Crocs.
1: No, that's a type. They make a noise when you walk in them.
2: Noisy sandals?
1: The strap goes between your big toe and your second toe.
2: Oh my God! I don't know what that's called. I see it right here. It's right here. This gentleman is wearing them.
0: You can pass.
3: He has flip flops on.
2: Listen,
3: say flip flops.
2: No habla. Next.
0: Okay.
1: This is salt water. It's a chewy candy. Salt water. You pull it.
2: Salt water taffy.
1: Yes. This is a sea bug. It's red. You eat it. It's a food.
2: Those red lobsters.
1: Yes, a red lobster. This is something that you ride on. You ride a wave on this thing.
2: Oh, my husband.
1: Yes.
2: Never mind. Okay. Surfboard.
1: Surfboard. Yes.
0: Surfboard.
1: Yeah, we got it.
3: That felt like 10. Right? Didn't it feel like 10? It's not 10, but it felt like 10.
0: Yeah, it was 3.
3: 3.
0: 3, yes. You struggled with flip-flop, didn't quite get to surfboard, and then we did not get to sailboat, shark, grandchild, sea glass, or buoy.
1: Oh, wow. I mean, at least syphilis wasn't on here.
0: Yeah.
4: Attaboy, Josh.
3: Is the grandchild also going to be labeled with land shark?
0: Yes.
3: Or at least made as a result of one.
1: Yes.
3: Hi there, what is your name?
5: Hi, I'm Becky.
3: Hi, Becky, how are you?
5: I'm good.
3: Becky, what do you do?
5: I'm retired from an organization that helps victims of domestic violence and abuse. Oh.
3: Well, you automatically seem like a person I'd like. Thank you for doing that. Becky, what do you do for fun now?
5: Go to the beach, walk, read.
3: This is a good day. You're pretty much like Kelly, but you don't seem drunk all the time.
0: You get better at hiding it.
1: Yeah.
3: You haven't mentioned shots yet, and we've been talking for 30 seconds. Becky, which idiot do you want on your team? The remainders are me, Steve, and Maitland.
5: I'll take you.
3: Okay, we're just going down the road. I have Steve's list.
6: Freebeer, you will be describing a list of 10 things I need this morning.
3: Okay.
6: Very simple list. Are you guys both ready?
5: Yes.
6: All right, ready. Remember, only you can pass.
5: Yes.
6: On your marks. Get set. Begin.
3: All right, Becky, this is, you drink, it's warm in the morning.
5: Coffee.
6: Yes. Mm-hmm.
3: This is what the British would drink.
5: Tea.
6: Yes.
3: This goes with eggs. It's from pork.
5: Bacon.
6: Yes.
3: This is, you got sore muscles and you're going to pay someone to rub them. You're getting a
5: massage.
6: Yes.
3: This is your dirty and it's not a bath you're taking. So you stand up. It's a
5: shower.
3: Yes. This goes on before you put on your pants.
5: Underwear.
6: Yes.
3: This is eggs with a lot of toppings inside. It's folded over and
5: omelet.
3: Cooked.
6: Yes.
3: This is people get them with ink on their arm or on their body.
5: Tattoo.
6: Yes.
3: This is made from a fruit that is named after a color and you drink it. It's liquid. The fruit
5: orange
3: is
5: juice.
3: Yes.
6: Yes.
3: This is people are talking. They're having a
5: conversation.
6: Yes.
0: Oh. Woo.
3: Woo. Okay.
7: Nice job.
3: I gotta say, Becky was cool as a cucumber.
7: Yeah.
0: Yeah.
3: Right.
7: Everything
3: yeah.
7: she said was correct.
3: Yeah. That was amazing. Great job. Great job.
1: That was
3: Let's
1: something.
3: Just soak in that for a minute. You guys remember when that pair on that we played pair with an idiot earlier and somebody got 10?
7: Yeah.
1: I do remember that.
7: You had so much time left, too.
3: Right?
1: Yeah, about 15 seconds.
7: Wow.
3: I'm just glad I didn't say one of the words and blow it and have 9. That would be hard to live with.
7: I thought I was going to get you on orange juice.
1: Yeah.
3: Most days you would have. That's for sure. All right. Our last two contestants have to wait till the next round.
1: Okay.
3: You're like, okay, great.
1: Oh, man. Thanks.
7: One of our contestants didn't come up.
3: They are now.
7: Oh, look at that. There we go.
3: Taking his time. Perfect.
0: Just in time.
3: All right. Round 2, Pair with an Idiot on the way, live from Cape Cod with Pixie 103. 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
21: Fancy Idiots get segment 17, and today we'll be doing it live here at the Papanesset Inn on Cape Cod with Pixie 103. We'll be doing that shortly after the conclusion of the regular show. We welcome anyone to stick around. Bear in mind, it's not monitored by the Federal Communications Commission, so it might get a little dirtier.
23: Yeah, it's a little salty.
21: Or more sweary.
23: Mm-hmm.
21: Just to keep that in mind. One time we were doing it and in Nashville at Dick's Last Resort, and we shifted into segment 17 fairly quickly, and that is when we saw someone push a stroller in front of the stage with a 2-year-old in it, maybe a 3-year-old. And we're like, I just said the C word, man.
23: Yeah.
21: Is that child here? Were they here the whole day? They were.
23: Yeah. Well, so, I mean,
21: hey, whatever
23: bring some baby to a place called Dick's Last Resort.
21: Yeah, right?
23: That's on you.
21: All right. This segment brought to you in part by Robinhood. Your money, your move. We're in the middle of Paired with an Idiot. Josh and Kelly went first. They got 9. Cindy and Hot Wings went second. They got 3, but it was an exciting 3.
23: It was. It was very exciting.
21: And then me and Becky went, and Becky carried my dead weight, and we got 10. So there are 2 left.
23: Yeah.
21: If we have time at the end of this, I have a listener from here on the Cape had a great suggestion for a game for Kelly, Hot Wings, Steve, and Mate to play.
23: Okay.
24: Oh, really?
21: Okay. Excited
24: and
21: for this.
24: And they didn't include you in that game?
21: No, they sent it to me and said you should have them do this.
23: Okay. Okay.
21: Yeah.
23: Okay.
21: I've been doing it all day.
24: Okay.
21: All right. What is your name, sir?
25: Mike.
21: Hi, Mike. How are you?
25: Good. Yourself?
21: Good. Mike, what do you do?
25: I do utility construction.
21: Okay. You been busy?
25: Yeah, mostly.
21: That's good. That is a good thing. That seems like an AI-proof job, right?
25: Yeah,
21: it better be.
25: We do a bunch of stuff for the FAA, so.
21: Oh, sweet.
23: Okay.
21: What do you do for fun?
25: You know, hang out.
21: Cocaine?
25: Mostly, yeah.
21: Mostly, yeah.
10: Okay.
25: Yeah.
21: Ever steal a bell of

0: Not
1: they
0: recently.
1: Coming up
2: bail?
1: They bailed I've
3: been,
1: now.
3: I've been trying to find some. Though.
4: Okay.
5: That's a whole lot of meth.
4: Mike, you may choose Steve or Maitland to be your teammate.
3: I'm going
4: to
3: go with Maitland.
4: Okay. All Mate the right. Great.
2: I got free beers list.
3: Great.
4: All right.
2: Right.
4: Yeah. Do you say that because sometimes my lists are hard?
3: No, I say that because it's you.
4: Yeah. Well, they don't pull punches down here. All right, Mike. I don't blame
5: you. I think he likes you.
3: Well, to be honest, I would have picked you if you were still available. So.
4: Okay.
3: To be
4: I
3: fair.
4: I see that. The heads and tails of it right there, yin and yang. Okay. All right, Mike, you and Maitland are going to have a list called Things I Probably Saw on the Drive from Boston.
3: Yeah, okay.
4: You have a natural way of sounding disgusted with me, and I love it.
3: It's not just you.
4: All right.
5: I believe that.
4: Mike and Maitland, are you ready?
2: Yes.
3: I guess so.
4: All right. On your mark, get set. A reminder, only you can pass. On your mark, get set, begin.
2: Okay. Dang it. Okay. So you hit the stopping pedal on your car and Brake. Then, yes, but then the things on the back that shine when you do it.
3: Brake lights.
2: Yes. Yes. This is a special sport for white people. It's also named after something that comes
3: Polo?
2: In dill. There's paddles. It's like tennis, but for douchebags.
3: Oh, pickleball.
2: Yes. But then what do you play it on?
3: A pickleball court?
2: Yes. Okay, oh, you drink beer out of these sometimes. Also, mechanics use them to, like, pour oil into things. It's shaped.
3: A funnel?
2: Yes. Yes. God. So these are people.
3: This is the first thing you said.
2: From a country who celebrate St. Patrick's Day, like the home of St. Patrick's
3: Irish.
2: Day. Yes. And then we all have one. It's like your first and last.
3: Birthday?
2: Nope. You're like, hi, my is.
3: Pass.
2: Okay.
4: Yeah.
2: This is when.
3: Jesus Christ.
2: Irish names.
4: There, I saw a lot of them. O'Clancy's Buck Brothers or whatever.
1: Yeah.
5: Well,
4: a lot of us, we talked about it. Yeah, O'Clancy Brothers. They fix your bugs. Be a shame if you got a lot of bugs in here. You didn't get to gravestones.
2: Oh.
3: We didn't get to anything.
4: Tires, cotton candy, erasers, fingers. Or sharks?
1: Oh, sharks would have been pretty easy.
3: Maitland, you're great.
2: Thank you. Yeah. So did you. So did you.
6: I love that every time Mike answered, he answered like he was yelling, but not at Maitland. It was at Free Beer.
2: Yeah.
6: Answering Maitland, like yelling at Free Beer. It was so beautiful.
3: I feel that.
6: Yeah.
4: That was a strong three. Mm-hmm. The threes that we had today were both a lot of fun.
1: Yeah.
5: Yeah.
1: They were. Right.
4: Thank you,
2: usually
4: Mike.
2: Are.
4: All right. So, what is your name?
7: I'm John.
4: Hi, John. How are you?
7: Fantastic.
4: John? What do you do?
7: I'm a caregiver.
4: A caregiver?
7: Yep.
4: Are you supposed to be at work? Like, is somebody raising
1: your hand? Somebody not being cared for?
7: I'm at work.
4: Really? That's who? He's your caretaker? You're the coolest person in the world.
7: Oh, thanks. Thanks. Appreciate
4: it. Not you.
7: Yeah.
4: She would like you to pull her on an inflatable later on top of a soapy surface.
7: She already asked.
4: Okay. Good for you. John... would you like to be paired with Steve? Because it's literally all we got left.
1: Yeah.
7: Yeah.
4: This is like shopping after they said a hurricane's on the way.
1: That's all right.
7: Sounds good.
5: Play the cards you're dealt, John.
4: Steve's always pretty good at this game. Whose list do you have?
5: I have Kelly's list.
6: Yeah. Okay, John and Steve, you're going to be guessing from a list of things that I loved when I was 16 years old.
4: Oh, boy. Oh, boy.
5: Okay. Oh,
6: boy. It's not as bad as it sounds.
4: Okay.
6: I don't like how much you guys are laughing. John, only you can pass. No cheating, Steve, okay?
5: Yep.
6: Is everybody ready?
5: Yeah.
6: All right, John, Steve, your turn on Paired with an Idiot begins in 3, 2, 1.
5: Okay. She sung the song Complicated.
7: Avril Lavigne.
5: Yes. This is the man in the sky.
7: God.
5: The other one.
7: Jesus.
5: Yeah, there we go. Not Pepsi, but the other one.
6: Yes.
5: Yep. Okay. She is a singer and God, what did she?
7: Mariah Carey. Britney Spears.
5: Yeah.
6: Oh my God.
5: Oh, wow.
6: Yes.
5: Okay. This is a store in the mall. I like girls that wear.
7: Pass.
5: It was two names. Okay. This is really sparkly stuff that you can.
7: Glitter.
5: Yep.
6: Yes.
5: Okay. This is the channel that you used to be able to watch videos
7: MTV.
5: On.
6: Oh, you can't say video.
5: Oh.
6: Wait, that so, first, yeah, right? You can.
5: Yes, I can.
6: Sorry. Yes.
5: This is a peanut butter and jelly sandwich, but it's pre-made and it's in a circle.
7: Uncrustable.
6: Yes!
5: There we go. These are, it's music, but on a

0: round thing that you put
1: CD.
0: In.
1: CD.
2: Yes.
0: Go, and this is a little digital pet.
1: Nano Pet. No. Tamagotchi.
2: Yes.
0: Okay, and this is the store in the mall where you can buy fancy
1: Victoria's
0: clothes.
1: Secret.
0: No, you.
3: Oh. What was it?
2: Abercrombie and Fitch.
0: I like girls that wear Abercrombie and Fitch.
3: A strong 9. Ooh. Good job. Yay.
0: I can't believe you got Mariah Carey. All I said was, well, she's a singer and.
3: Yeah. Whew.
2: Did love her. 5 points. Still do. Yeah, that was fantastic.
3: Mike and Maitland, strong. I want to share with you a text I got from my friend Doug in Minnesota. What a dick list.
4: Yeah.
5: Well, Freebeer, you did the reverse of what we usually do, which is you get it, your list gets progressively more difficult as you go down, or you put a total screw job at the end. So somebody gets super excited thinking, oh, I'm making it. You put all the hard ones in the beginning.
3: Yeah. I thought it'd be fun to say, God, you didn't even get to these. Yeah. It's so easy. It was. It worked out for me.
4: It's better than your list of dicks. Like Dick Vermeil and, you know.
6: Dick Tracy.
4: Right. Yeah. Obviously.
3: Let's hear it for all 5 of our contestants. Great job, everybody.
2: Fantastic contestants.
3: Oh, man. We got a couple minutes left.
0: Oh, is this the game?
3: It's time to play How Do You Pronounce That?
0: Oh, okay. Oh, good.
4: Okay.
3: I have the 10 hardest Massachusetts town names.
2: Cool.
3: Okay. And earlier I was given a shot at some of these, and everybody was for me on Falmouth and the other one that I can't remember now. But then I said Leominster. Is that right?
0: I think you said Leominster.
3: I said Leominster, and you would think I said, hey, I stole a baby today. All right. So, Kelly, you're going to go first.
2: All right, perfect.
3: Some of these you may have heard of.
2: All right.
0: Can we write these down?
3: Yes, I would think you should.
4: I'm going to have to.
2: Yep. Okay.
3: Let's start with an easy one.
2: All right.
3: W-O-R-C-E-S-T-E-R.
2: Okay. W-O-R-C-E-S-T-E-R.
3: Oh, man, I know this one. How do you pronounce it?
2: Worcester?
0: No.
3: Boo!
0: Boo!
2: Boo! Worcester.
3: No.
2: Worcester.
3: No.
2: Worcester.
3: Worcester.
2: Worcester.
3: Worcester.
0: Worcester
3: or Worcester are the exceptions.
2: Worcester.
4: Jesus. Worcester.
2: All right, I'm learning. Shut up, guys.
3: Hot wings.
4: Okay, yeah.
3: B-I-L-L-E-R-I-C-A.
4: I see. Say that again.
3: B-I-L-L-E-R-I-C-A.
4: Okay, so you would think it would be like Billerica, but that's not it. Billerica.
3: No.
0: Oh, yeah.
2: Billerica.
3: Close.
0: Oh, Steve.
3: Steve.
0: Bill Erica.
3: No.
4: Billerica.
3: Yeah. Billerica.
0: Why not?
3: Billerica.
2: Billerica.
4: Billerica. Okay. Yeah, F-U-E.
3: All right, Steve. H-A-V. E-R. H. I like how you guys are like, oh, they're dead. They're dead.
0: H-A-V-E-R.
3: H-I-L-L. Just go ahead and say it.
0: Say Havril.
3: Try it again.
0: Havril.
3: You're close.
4: Okay.
3: Long A.
0: Havril.
3: That's the same as you said a second ago.
0: No, I said Havril.
2: Yeah. Is it Havril?
3: Like Levine.
4: Havril.
2: Havril. Havril.
3: All right, mate. You want an easy one?
5: I feel like I can't answer that.
4: B-O-S-T-O-N.
3: L-E-I-C-E-S-T-E-R.
0: I know this one.
5: Leicester.
3: No? No, but pretty close.
5: Oh. Leicester?
3: No.
5: Leicester.
3: Further. Lester.
5: Lester.
3: All right, back to Kelly.
2: Oh, perfect.
3: The bottom ones are harder.
2: Oh, even better.
4: All right.
2: More perfect.
3: S-C-I-T.
2: Oh, okay. Tommy, you better hover over that dumb button.
3: S-C-I-T-U-A-T-E.
2: S-C-I-T-U-A-T-E. S-C-I-T-U-A-T-E.
3: I'm going to help you out.
2: S-C, I don't even.
3: The S-C does not make a sh sound.
4: Okay.
3: I feel like that's for our own benefit to tell you that.
2: Skittate. Skituate. Skitchwate. Skitch. Skitchiate. Nope. Skitch. Skitch. Is it skitch?
3: No.
2: Skits.
3: No.
2: Date. Skit.
3: Don't say the C. Or pretend it has an S sound.
2: No, I can't do that.

0: You
1: no, just not shh.
0: Oh.
2: Do you know what sound like, C makes?
1: You know, like sit. You can.
0: But
1: sit.
0: That's an S.
2: I yes. said not shh.
0: Oh, okay. So situate. Situate. I did it. First try. Woo!
1: It almost is like it actually is spelled.
0: No, it's not. Shut up.
2: Hot wings.
3: Yeah.
2: D-E-D-H-A-M.
1: Dedham.
2: Dedham. Yeah.
1: Easy.
2: Steve.
3: Yeah.
2: C-O-H-A-S-S-E-T.
3: C-O-H-A-S-S-E-T. Ooh. Kawasit?
2: What do you think? Give it to him?
3: No.
2: Try again.
3: Kawasit?
0: There we go.
1: Wow, nice.
2: That's good. All right, mate. Easiest one.
0: Okay.
2: C-O-C-H.
0: Oh.
2: I-T-U-A-T-E.
0: What? I can't say that on the radio.
3: Copycat. Sorry,
0: cockatate.
2: So, like, if you saw someone from there, you'd say, how did that cockatate go for you?
1: Yeah.
2: That's wrong. Try again.
0: Cochituate.
2: It's actually just adding co to one that was said earlier.
3: Oh.
0: Co. Oh, I forgot how she said it. Co-situate?
2: That's it. Co-situate.
0: Hey!
2: Right?
3: I don't know. We didn't get a big reaction.
0: I don't know. Yeah, where are my cheers?
2: Not, is it not co-situate?
3: Oh! Hey! We were waiting on you.
0: Like, what if it's a totally gibberish one and they just threw it on the list? That was so bad. We don't know how to say that either.
2: I'm glad you said it. Steve's like, we did not get oral confirmation. Yeah.
0: So all right. Perfect.
1: We never get oral enough.
2: Last Ooh, one. Man. Anybody can buzz in on this one.
0: All right.
2: P-E-A-B-O-D-Y.
0: What? Kelly.
2: Kelly.
0: Peabody.
2: No.
3: Steve.
2: Steve.
3: Peabody. Is that right?
1: Peabody.
0: Peabody.
1: Peabody.
3: I put a man on the moon.
0: You sound like old Greg.
2: Peabody. That's weird. So do I.
0: You want to come to a club where people wee on each other? It's called Peabody.
1: What's it down to Peabody?
2: All right. On the way, the $1,000 minute of mayhem. Somebody has a chance to win $1,000 by getting 10 questions right in 60 seconds or less. That is next, live on the Cape with Pixie 103. Back in a moment. 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
4: Today, plan on clouds and a few peaks at the sun. Our high, 73. Tonight, we're partly cloudy. There is the slight chance of a shower, a low of 57. On Saturday, a good-looking day with sunshine, a high of 78. More sun on Sunday, a high of 83. From News 10, I'm First Alert meteorologist Darren Rockhole.
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3: It is a good day here on the Cape at the Papanesset Inn with Pixie 103 in Mashpee, Massachusetts. Getting a little breezier. Next to the Atlantic Ocean.
9: It is.
3: It's just enough humid that my hands feel like I've been swinging away with a bat covered in pine tar, but I'm also cold. It's a weird combo, but man, I love it.
9: Yeah.
3: This is just such a gorgeous inn, and the room we're in, beautiful.
9: Yeah.
3: All right. Let's play the $1,000 Minute of Mayhem. Where is our contestant? Oh, there's... We got our contestant... Renee during the break, and I looked up and she wasn't where she was when we got her, and then I freaked out that she was like, I'm leaving, bye.
10: I'm out. Done.
3: All right, she's getting the headset on. Hi, Renee, how are you?
11: I'm all right, how are you?
3: Very good. All right. Now, when you found out you were playing, you went for a walk. Was that a nervous walk?
11: No.
3: No?
11: No.
3: You just always leave the room before you do something important?
11: No, I just thought it was nice.
3: Okay, good. Yeah. Good. Are you good at trivia?
11: Sometimes.
3: Sometimes? Okay.
11: Sometimes I'm rocking it, and other times I'm, like, staring blankly.
3: Okay. Well, let's hope for rocking it.
11: Yeah.
3: You got to get 10 questions right in 60 seconds before the buzzer sounds.
11: Hmm.
3: You can pass on questions, and we'll come back to them, but obviously there's not a ton of time. You can't go all the way through and pass on all of them. I wonder if anybody's tried that. All right. Any questions?
11: No.
3: Would you like to win $1,000?
11: I'd like to.
3: Let's have the advanced cheer for Renee.
9: Okay. All right.
3: Your turn on the $1,000 Minute of Mayhem begins in 3, 2, 1. What are three of the five emotions in the movie Inside Out?
11: Happiness, sadness, and depression.
3: What is the name of the museum where you'd find the Mona Lisa?
11: Pass.
3: What is the periodic symbol for lead?
11: L-E.
3: In the movie Bill and Ted's Excellent Adventure, what is the name of their band?
11: Oh, God. Oh, Manic Mayhem?
3: Niagara Falls is located on which river?
11: Pass.
3: What is the name of the last James Bond movie?
11: Jesus Christ. I think it's Spectrum something, but I don't know. Pass.
3: Which military branch is made up of the few and the proud?
11: Marines.
3: In video games, who are Inky, Blinky, Pinky, and Clyde?
11: The ghosts in Pac-Man?
3: What pizza place is known as The Hut?
11: Pizza Hut?
3: What? Who beat out Gandhi and FDR to be named Time's Person of the Century in 1999? Let's hear it for Renee. Did she win $1,000? No. No, she did not.
11: Nope.
3: Hot Wings wrote those. So if you're going to blame.
9: Well, I mean, that's true. I did.
3: What are three of the five emotions in the movie Inside Out?
9: Renee said happiness, sadness, and depression.
3: Okay. One of those definitely is in there. Steve, can you name them?
8: No, I did not see the movie.
3: Maitland.
12: It's joy, sadness, and anger.
3: That is three of them. Disgust and fear are in there as well. We'll give you that one.
9: Okay.
3: These are somewhat synonymous.
9: Pretty close.
3: What's the name of the museum where you'd find the Mona Lisa?
9: Renee passed.
11: I knew it after I said it.
3: Did you? What would you have said?
11: The Louvre?
3: The Louvre?
11: The Louvre, yeah.
3: Yeah. Yeah. Instead of French word.
9: The Fleur?
8: Escargot?
3: Like you're like, what is it?
9: The baguette?
3: The mayonnaise?

0: No.
1: What is the periodic symbol for lead?
2: Renee said L-E.
3: No.
1: Incorrect, Steve.
0: P-B.
1: P-B. In the movie Bill and Ted's Excellent Adventure, what is the name of their band?
2: Renee said Manic Mayhem.
1: Renee, have you seen that movie?
3: Not since I was a kid.
1: Me too. I wouldn't have gotten it. What is it, Steve?
0: Wild Stallions.
1: Correct.
2: It is. Oh, yeah. Never. Wild Stallions.
3: Not a million years.
1: Niagara Falls is located on which river?
2: Renee said pass.
1: Maitland?
4: The St. Lawrence?
1: Nope.
0: The Niagara?
1: The Niagara River.
4: Oh.
1: That feels like cheating.
3: Yeah.
1: What was the name of the last James Bond movie?
2: Renee said Spectre something pass.
1: The answer? Ugh. No Time to Die.
3: Oh, yeah.
0: No Time to Die.
1: Which military branch is made up of the few and the proud?
2: Renee said the Marines.
1: Yes! In video games, who are Inky, Blinky, Pinky, and Clyde?
2: Renee said the Ghost in Pac-Man.
1: Yes! Quit. What pizza place is known as the Hut?
2: Renee said Pizza Hut.
1: Yes. I like how at that point you were so shook to your core that you're like... Pizza Hut? Like, you knew that had to be it. But
3: so the Niagara Falls thing, I almost yelled Niagara.
1: Really?
3: Yeah. Mm. And then I was like, no, that's too easy.
1: Yeah, right?
3: And so when the Pizza Hut came, I was like, Pizza Hut?
1: Yeah, yeah. Like, oh, you're second guessing. Who beat out Gandhi and FDR to be named Time's Person of the Century in 1999? You didn't have time. What would have you said?
3: I probably would have thrown away when said the Pope.
1: Okay. Like, there was more than one. You don't get to be Pope for more than 100 years.
2: I mean,
3: I don't remember what it was. Yeah. I'm not Catholic. I don't pay attention.
1: Okay. Steve?
0: I have no idea.
1: Maitland?
4: Madonna.
2: The person of the century.
3: Yeah, but I was throwing it away.
2: FDR
1: and Gandhi.
4: Yeah.
0: The material girl.
1: At least you didn't say Hitler.
4: Yeah.
1: Einstein. It was Einstein.
2: Einstein. Oh. Einstein.
1: Yeah. You know.
4: When you said, like, beat out, like, it was, like, a shocking thing, I was like, oh, it's got to be Madonna or somebody.
3: 1999.
1: It's person of the century.
2: Yeah, it didn't say who surprisingly beat out Gandhi. Yeah.
4: That's just where my brain went.
1: Okay. Let's hear it for Renee.
2: That is a tough game.
1: That is a tough game. Absolutely.
2: Well, it's meant
1: true.
2: To be. We don't want to just give away $1,000.
1: Yeah, right?
2: Yeah.
1: That's a good point. All right. A
2: few people have won it, though.
1: One more thing. What did we learn? One more thing. An unopened bottle of wine. Sounds like a wonderful treat to bring to someone. And the problem is where she brought it and the carrying case. That's next. We're live on Cape Cod with Pixie 103. Back in a moment, it is the Free Beer and Hot Wings Show.
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6: I'm Steve Goff. The Tigers dropped their rubber match to the Yankees yesterday, 4-2. Tarek Skubal struck out 9, but gave up all 4 runs in the loss. The Lugnuts fared no better as they continued to try to win their first game of the second half of the season, dropping a 6-2 loss to Great Lakes last night. The Loons and Lugnuts face off again tonight. Former Lions first-round pick Terrion Arnold turned himself into police in Tampa, Florida yesterday. Arnold is accused of orchestrating a kidnapping and robbery in February. He's due in court tomorrow. And the Pistons traded away veteran big man Isaiah Stewart, and to add some depth, procured the services of Virginia's 7-foot center, Ugonna Onyenso. 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
9: f*** my brother.
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6: Segment 17 in a little bit. Final on-air segment. From the Papaneset Inn in Mashpee, Massachusetts with Pixie 103. Before we run out of time, thank you to all of you for coming out this morning. It is awesome to get to do this. We spent all day yesterday reading about how one of the biggest radio company in the country fired basically everyone on air yesterday. There are lots of cities that no longer have, at least amongst those stations owned by that company, live people on the radio. Like cities of good, decent size, not like some small town where they don't even have a stoplight. And we saw a lot of people that we know and a lot we don't know. Mm-hmm. That lost their jobs. People that have been doing working for that company for 20, 25 years. And it's just another round of cuts. So getting to do this, we don't take it for granted. We appreciate it. Thanks to Pixie 103. Great staff, Steve. Well done. Maddie B, Tim, everybody else. We don't get to do this without any of you, and we really do appreciate it. That goes for everybody here. Yeah. Popping us it in. What a host you are.
7: What a cool spot.
6: You guys are good at this.
8: Yeah, this is beautiful. And then the shirts, the merch. I'm a slut for merch, y'all.
6: Yes.
8: And seeing everybody with these shirts, it's so wonderful. And Maddie apologized to me. He said, hey, Kelly, really sorry about your face. And I looked at it, I go, oh, I looked old. He goes, you look a little fat. And I was like, I was going to say old. You said pudgy. Okay. Gonna not eat ever again.
6: One more thing brought to you by the Home Depot. 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All right. One more thing. Police arrested a Michigan woman at a CVS. I'm not sure what she was arrested for. I'm assuming shoplifting.
9: Okay. Yeah, probably.
6: You'll understand why. 48-year-old Monique Meggiani was arrested last month. She was trespassing at a CVS, actually. Oh. Cops cuffed her, patted her down for weapons, and said, you'll need to get in back of the squad car. And she paused and said, I cannot do that. They said, well, you don't really have a choice. And so she slowly and awkwardly maneuvered her way into the back seat, and the cop said it almost looked like she was doing the Barbie doll challenge. So they had her checked by a female corrections officer at the jail, and it turns out her limited range of motion was because she had shoplifted a bottle of wine.
8: Upper cooch.
9: Oh, no.
6: And was carrying
8: it. It's in her cooch, wasn't it?
6: It's in her cooch.
8: It's in her cooch.
9: Oh, my God.
8: I'd have done the same thing. Really.
6: It was not.

0: Weird flex. It was not a mini bottle. It was a 12-inch tall, 2.5-pound wine bottle.
1: She ends up doing handstands and it's coming out her mouth.
2: Oh my god.
1: That's not how biology works.
0: You pull her legs forward, it's like a beer tap.
3: It's like at some weddings if you go there and there's an ice luge.
2: Her boyfriend is gonna die at 30, stupid.
1: It's called a sluge.
0: All right. Quickly, what did we learn?
2: No, we don't have time, man.
1: Yeah, let's do it anyway.
0: That's it. 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

If you stayed up late last night watching the U.S. and the World Cup, good for you. I'm very rested. I'm in bed by 9, going to sleep early. Good for you. I heard it was a fun game. Match. Loverboy, you made it to the weekend.

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0: If you happen to have a border collie, smartest dog breed, according to the very official Canine Journal, border collie, the smartest dog breed. Let's see if many schnauzer made the list. Nope. They are knowingly disobedient, but maybe that's, you know, smart in its own way. Knowingly disobedient, very clever. But many schnauzers, no, not on the list. Border collie, smartest, and then poodle, and then German Shepherd, and then Golden Retriever, and Doberman Pinscher. Very smart dog breeds. They sit and stay and fetch and do all that stuff. Boundless energy, especially for border collies, and they channel it in the right direction. So there you go. Take the dog for a walk today. Pete Townsend is an animal lover, and he's included his dogs in songs before. The Who up next.
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If you've looked around the web at all, you've probably seen World Cup soccer fans appreciating American condiments, right? The cane sauce at Raising Cane's, their way into ranch dressing, and trying to take huge bottles, in fact, 4 bottles of ranch back home with them. And the TSA said, no, of course, you've got to have it under 3.4 ounces and have it in that bottle, the TSA approved size for liquids, ranch included. The TSA approved quart size bag now has come out courtesy of Kraft. They have heard of this ranch issue and they have a whole bunch of ranch packets in this quart size bag that's clear. And it's also got, I think, a little luggage tag that says ranch. It's there if you want it. Even, you know, non-soccer fans are going to hop on that bandwagon. Team USA in the World Cup, they have advanced to the next round.

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1: Michigan has been called a lot of things over the years. 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

number one movie right now, Toy Story 5. It's having a time. And it may be number one all summer. We'll see. Green Day will have a new movie coming out August 14th, about the time Toy Story fades. We have Green Day coming up and details on that movie.

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0: I hope every band has a movie at some point. We'll wait on Journey. I did hear one's in the works all about Arnell Panetta and his rise to stardom with Journey. We'll see. The plot of the new Green Day movie is three Nimrods go cross country. They think they're going to open up for Green Day in Los Angeles on New Year's Eve, and apparently they don't. And Jenna Fisher and Angela Kinsey are in there from The Office, Pam and Angela. So I'm there for that. Also, Fred Armisen and a big cast, of course, Billy Joe Armstrong and the guys from Green Day. But that's out August 14th, Nimrod's movie. And for now, Toy Story 5, number one.
1: 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That means more Bon Jovi, Led Zeppelin, Tom Petty, Guns N' Roses, The Who. You get the idea.
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6: Kind of a gray and gloomy day in store for us, mostly cloudy conditions. Some clearing will happen, especially closer and after sunset tonight. Highs right around 75 degrees. That clearing will continue overnight, falling into the mid-50s, 56 the low. And then tomorrow, partly cloudy skies, highs near 80 degrees. Enjoy the cool while it lasts. Heat and humidity build next week. I'm First Alert meteorologist Mason Gleba.
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1: STP creep. We have the 4th of July coming up, and the dogs are creeped out by fireworks, right? And you want to make an interior room in the house, the experts say, to protect the dogs and their sensitive ears. Make an interior room cozy, right? Their bed's in there. They've got toys. 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Give them a treat, and everything's better for the dogs. My dog, Benny, is going to be under the bed for about 10 days, I think. Benny the Schnauzer, not a fan of any noise. I stand at the kitchen counter with a fly swatter, and he knows that noise is coming. He's out the door. He is in the backyard having none of that. No noise. But fireworks are distressing for dogs, and so keep them cozy in the house and crank the radio. Eddie Money up next.

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Looks like Dad has the bags. Daughter is bringing up the rear. Oh, but the diaper bag wasn't closed. 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And now the eldest daughter, who looks to be about 9 or 10, has secured herself in the booster seat. Dad zips.

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2: Kind of a gray and gloomy day in store for us, mostly cloudy conditions. Some clearing will happen, especially closer and after sunset tonight. Highs right around 75 degrees. That clearing will continue overnight, falling into the mid-50s, 56 the low. And then tomorrow, partly cloudy skies, highs near 80 degrees. Enjoy the cool while it lasts. Heat and humidity build next week. I'm First Alert meteorologist Mason Gleba.
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So that shopping holiday continues, right? Some big stores having a big Prime Day. 3 days. I don't get it. 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If you need money, how about winning a $500 Visa gift card inside our app? 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
1: Nothing ruins a good night's sleep faster than wondering if your mattress has roommates. 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Cute, right? No, absolutely not. A new national bed bug ranking says one Michigan city has the highest risk in America. 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So which Michigan city topped the list for America's worst bed bug hotspot, and why did it rank so high? 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
3: The day is finally here. The new Metallica Reload box set is on the shelves. We're going to play songs from the record tonight to celebrate. It's also one of your last days to get qualified to win a copy of the Metallica box set. We have two of them to give away. Hopefully one of them has your name on it. And we'll also be backstage for some great live cuts. And we'll prog things up a bit with songs from the UCR vault to get the show started, including Emerson, Lake, and Palmer. It's Matt Wardlaw. 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

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They just wedge it in there. Maybe the best product placement ever, Will Ferrell in Elf, and it's the Coca-Cola 2-liter, right? And he's burping afterward, and that was great. Product placement sometimes is noticeable. The Bruce Springsteen movie, they had a Chevy Z28 Camaro in there. Not really product placement, but a nod to Bruce's personal life. He loves the 1980s Camaro. And then all the vintage recording equipment, right? The Tascam, that was big in my early radio days, too. Four-track tape

0: 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Anyway, sometimes we notice products and brands and stuff in movies. 45% say they do. Toy Story, still number one.
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10: Hey. Kind of a gray and gloomy day in store for us, mostly cloudy conditions. Some clearing will happen, especially closer and after sunset tonight. High is right around 75 degrees. That clearing will continue overnight, falling into the mid-50s, 56 the low. And then tomorrow, partly cloudy skies, highs near 80 degrees. Enjoy the cool while it lasts. Heat and humidity build next week. I'm First Alert meteorologist Mason Gleba. 94.9
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It was not about 1969, but about something else entirely. And we continue now with more heat, this time from Blue Oyster Cult.

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Magic from the Cars, which was born on May 7th, 1984. How about we find that DeLorean and get it up to 88 miles per hour and go back to when that was new? That sounds good. That not possible. 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

0: which, oh, by the way, also features Slash and Billy Gibbons. 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

We are still waiting to see if Alice in Chains will record and or tour again this year. According to Jerry Cantrell, they were at least discussing it a few months ago. 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

Foreigner returning to the Venetian Resort in Las Vegas with a special acoustic concert, Foreigner, the Hits Unplugged. That's going to happen on September 16th. I hear that Lou Gramm will be a part of that show, too. It's Cold as Ice.

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1: I'm Steve Goff. The Tigers dropped their rubber match to the Yankees yesterday, 4-2. Tarek Skubal struck out 9, but gave up all 4 runs in the loss. The Lugnuts fared no better as they continued to try to win their first game of the second half of the season, dropping a 6-2 loss to Great Lakes last night. The Loons and Lugnuts face off again tonight. Former Lions first-round pick Terrion Arnold turned himself into police in Tampa, Florida yesterday. Arnold is accused of orchestrating a kidnapping and robbery in February. He's due in court tomorrow. And the Pistons traded away veteran big man Isaiah Stewart and, to add some depth, procured the services of Virginia's 7-foot center Ugonna Onyenso. From the studios of the Lansing Sports Network, powered by the Lansing Sports Commission, I'm Steve Goff.
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R.E.M. and the one I love. You know what most people love? Coffee. My wife believes it's its own food group. I bring this up because I saw today researchers converted wet coffee grounds into high-energy biochar fuel in just 90 seconds using a superheated flame plasma jet. That sounds like something that we should see on Mythbusters or something. So literally coffee fuel. Follow me for more facts. Details of what we're up to in our app.

0: 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That sounds like something that we should see on Mythbusters or something. So with literally coffee fuel, follow me for more facts. Details of what we're up to in our app.
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2: Workforce traffic.
3: Still no accidents to report at this time. Traffic slower than normal. 127 southbound between 69 and the Grand River Saginaw exit. 96 eastbound west of Portland in Ionia County. And Old 27 northbound between DeWitt and Price Road. You got a traffic tip? 888-765-8723 with a look at your traffic. I'm Brock Palmbush.
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7: Aye. A pleasant weekend is ahead before the heat and humidity soar next week. For tonight, becoming partly cloudy, a low of 56. On Saturday, we're mostly sunny, a high of 79. Some more sunshine Sunday, a high of 83. Monday, mostly sunny, a high of 91. From News 10, I'm First Alert meteorologist Darren Rockle.
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1: Nothing ruins a good night's sleep faster than wondering if your mattress has roommates. Tiny, itchy, blood-sucking roommates. Cute, right? No, absolutely not. A new national bed bug ranking says one Michigan city has the highest risk in America. Based on pest reports, hotel reviews, and other deeply unsettling data nobody wanted with breakfast. So which Michigan city topped the list for America's worst bed bug hotspot, and why did it rank so high? 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
3: The day is finally here. The new Metallica Reload box set is on the shelves. We're going to play songs from the record tonight to celebrate. It's also one of your last days to get qualified to win a copy of the Metallica box set. We have two of them to give away. Hopefully one of them has your name on it. And we'll also be backstage for some great live cuts. And we'll prog things up a bit with songs from the UCR vault to get the show started, including Emerson, Lake, and Palmer. It's Matt Wardlaw. 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
4: Workforce traffic.
5: Still no accidents to report at this time. Traffic slower than normal. 127 southbound between 69 and the Grand River Saginaw exit. 96 eastbound west of Portland in Ionia County. And Old 27 northbound between DeWitt and Price Road. You got a traffic tip? 888-765-8723 with a look at your traffic. I'm Brock Palmer.
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David Coverdale is retired, but I've got proof that Whitesnake isn't done. Give you details around 35 after. Right now, I drive you home. 40 minutes to nonstop classic rock. 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

0: Alive from Pearl Jam, and proof that Whitesnake is still alive, kinda, sorta. Yeah, David Coverdale has called it a day. He is retired, but he's given his blessing for the other guys in Whitesnake to continue on, and they did recently at the NAMM convention. Definitely a highlight if you're a Whitesnake fan, a major reunion show featuring former band members Doug Aldrich, Marco Mendoza, and the new singer Dino Julesic. Now, I'm probably mispronouncing Dino's last name, but do yourself a favor. Go to YouTube. Look for their performance of Crying in the Rain. It will blow you away. I'll give you some prime era Whitesnake next year.
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4: Workforce traffic.
5: Currently seeing a lot of slowdowns in the construction zones. Northbound 127 from eastbound M43 to eastbound I-69. That does have the left lane block there until the 30th of November. If you get a traffic tip, it's 888-765-8723. With traffic, I'm Nathan.
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3: A pleasant weekend is ahead before the heat and humidity soar next week. For tonight, becoming partly cloudy, a low of 56. On Saturday, we're mostly sunny, a high of 79. Some more sunshine Sunday, a high of 83. Monday, mostly sunny, a high of 91. From News 10, I'm First Alert meteorologist Darren Rockle.
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1: Workforce traffic.
2: Currently seeing a lot of slowdowns in the construction zones. Northbound 127 from eastbound M43 to eastbound I-69. That does have the left lane block there until the 30th of November. If you get a traffic tip, it's 888-765-8723. With traffic, I'm Nathan Vedder.
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And I'm quoting, "It'll be remembered for ages." 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

0: Home Sweet Home from Motley Crue. And kind of interesting things Tommy Lee's had to say recently of why he left the band multiple times. Said he felt he was creatively dying slowly. Tommy said, I realized this when I was sitting in jail. I was like, I got to change something because obviously I'm here. I got to switch it up because I got to get happy. I got to get out of here. If you're not happy creatively and you don't feel like you're able to constantly evolve and create and do that stuff, that's dangerous. Get the latest on Motley Crue, including where they're going to be playing later this year in our app.
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3: And here's Heather with the weather.
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0: There she is, Tom Petty, talking about the girl that we've all known so well. She looks a little bit different in each situation, depending on the circumstances, but we've all got one. Ladies, there is that certain guy, or for anyone hearing this, whoever that person is for you, most of us can identify with the sentiment of that song. It is Matt Wardlaw. The day has finally arrived. We are holding that new Reload box set from Metallica. Couple of lucky UCR fans are going to end up getting their own Metallica box set tonight. To celebrate all of it, we'll play some songs from Reload. We'll hear some memories from the Metallica guys and just have a good time. Thanks for being here with us for Ultimate Classic Rock.
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Can't ever get enough of this thing that we call Ultimate Classic Rock. So let's go. There is a pretty woman in the distance, and she's coming this way.

I don't know if you saw this story, the Detroit family who got a water bill that said they had used 110,000 gallons of water over 2 months. And last year, around the same time, they had used 780 gallons. So slight difference there. 110,000 gallons, by the way, is the equivalent of 2,750 showers or flushing the toilet nearly 5,000 times. And look, if you really flush the toilet that many times, you might want to think about what you've been eating. But let's move on. The good news here is that the water department is going to help them sort out the billing error. As the homeowner said, we're not operating a car wash here. It's quite a story, though. It's Ultimate Classic Rock.

0: 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Look, all I'm saying is that if you give Aerosmith's Get a Grip a spin, I think you're going to like it quite a lot. Or maybe it's just been a while since you've heard it, so it's a great time to take that one and their Pump album for a fresh spin, right? Although, not right now, because you're listening to me. 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

0: Just about a week ago, Ann Wilson of Heart turned 76. Birthday greetings to you, Ann, and here's to many, many more. We are so glad to be able to still see Heart shows here in 2026, that's for sure. It's Matt Wardlaw. Sometimes love bites. We've all been there. 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